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You're busy. We get it. So are we. Gathering news and telling stories about our community. 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
1: The sky clearing up this evening with temperatures dropping to 9 overnight. Wednesday brings the sunshine with a high of 24 and Thursday hits 29. 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
3: The sky clearing up this evening with temperatures dropping to 9 overnight. Wednesday brings the sunshine with a high of 24 and Thursday hits 29. 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

A warm welcome to our program, Prophecy for Today, where we study biblical prophecy and its application to our daily life. It's a wonderful day to worship God. I'm William Steves. Let's pray. Dear Heavenly Father, as I come before you today, I pray you would bless the ministry of this broadcast as your word is preached around the world. I pray this ministry would be a blessing to my brothers and sisters in Christ who are now tuned in. I pray likewise that those who are listening who do not know the Savior would be convicted today, that they would come to a saving knowledge of Christ. And it is in the name of Jesus Christ, my Savior, I pray. Amen.

Maranatha, friends, the Lord is coming. Luke 10, 2 and 3. Therefore said he unto them, The harvest truly is great, but the laborers are few. Pray ye therefore the Lord of the harvest, that he would send forth laborers into his harvest. In this passage, Jesus has just sent out his 70 disciples to the nation of Israel, instructing them to go and proclaim the kingdom of God. The harvest is plenteous, he says. The laborers are so few. The same is true today. Our world has something like 8.3 billion people alive in it today, and only a small percentage of those have believed the gospel. Many have never even heard a true presentation of the blood and crosswork of Christ. But just like then, we are once again sent out as lambs among wolves. We don't go with strength and power and might of our own, but rather, we go in the strength of our Lord God Almighty. Only the power of Christ can enable us to bring the gospel to a world lost in sin. May we go in the glory and majesty of the eternal throne of God. Today's letter comes from Missouri. Our listener writes, I want to rejoice in your ministry as it reaches multitudes for Christ. Thank you for all you do in the name of Jesus. Thank you, listener, for your words of encouragement. We eagerly seek to serve the Savior. 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Our mailing address is The People's Gospel Hour, Post Office Box 1660, Halifax, Nova Scotia, Canada, B3J3A1. And our United States address is The People's Gospel Hour, Post Office Box 55862, Boston, Massachusetts, 02205.

0: And now, the familiar voice of Pastor Perry F. Rockwood, who is at home with the Lord.
1: Shall we pray? Eternal and everlasting Father, with thanksgiving we come into thy presence, not only thankful for thy grace unto salvation, but thy daily grace sufficient for every need, the many mercies that are shown to us day by day, for thy presence, for the working and power of the Holy Spirit, for the privilege of sending forth the Word of God. Lord, we give thee thanks today, and I pray for the need of every heart and life, of each one listening in Jesus' name, amen. When we study the book of Jonah, Jesus said that Jonah was a sign to the Ninevites. And of course, Nineveh was the great Gentile city. Jonah is the Jew. And I believe that Jonah's call of God is a picture of Israel's call of God. And Jonah's disobedience is a picture of Israel's disobedience. And Jonah's trouble is certainly a picture of Israel's trouble. And I want to say that Jonah was cast forth, even as Israel was cast forth. In Jonah 2:3, I read, "So they took up Jonah and cast him forth into the sea. And there Jonah cried aloud, Thou hast cast me into the deep, in the midst of the sea, and the floods compassed me about. All thy billows and thy waves pass over me." Even as it happened to Jonah, so Moses prophesied to Israel of a day when ye shall be plucked from off the land whither thou goest to possess it. Deuteronomy 28. And the Lord shall scatter thee among all people, from one end of the earth even to the other. And among these nations thou shalt find no ease, neither shall the sole of thy foot have rest. But the Lord shall give thee there a trembling heart, and failing of eyes, and sorrow of mind, and thy life shall hang in doubt before thee, and thou shalt fear day and night, and shalt have none assurance of thy life. In the morning thou shalt say, Would God it were even, and at even thou shalt say, Would God it were morning. Isn't that a tremendous prediction? Deuteronomy 28:63 right through to 67. And listen, these are the emotions of Israel today, and these are going to be the emotions of Israel until Jesus comes. Oh, we know the terrible emotions through which Jonah had to pass. But these are but indicators, prophetic indicators, of the emotions of Israel. Israel certainly doesn't feel safe in the land today. But I want you to notice something else really wonderful. Jonah was not cast away, and you know Israel is not cast away. Oh, yes, people tell us there are contradictions in the Bible. Well, Romans 11 says, I say then, hath God cast away his people? God forbid. For I also am an Israelite, of the seed of Abraham, of the tribe of Benjamin. God hath not cast away his people, which he foreknew. And yet, he goes on, people say, oh, now he's contradicting himself. Oh, no, he isn't. Notice verse 15. For if the casting away of them be the reconciling of the world, what shall be the receiving of them but life from the dead? Now, as a matter of fact, Jonah was cast away, and Jonah was not cast away. Now, Jonah was cast away, but God had especially prepared fish to take the prophet on board. Cast away? Yes, cast away, never. Even so, Israel today is God's great outcast, wallowing in the foul ghettos of the nations of the earth, dwelling deep among the seaweeds of misery in the belly of the great Gentile whale. Thus is fulfilled the prophet of Jeremiah in chapter 30, verse 17. They called thee an outcast, saying, This is Zion, whom no man seeketh after. But no sooner did Jeremiah utter these words than God gave the promise that the great outcast would never be cast out forever. Jeremiah 31:10. Hear the word of the Lord, O ye nations, and declare it in the isles afar off, and say, He has scattered Israel. We'll gather him and keep him as a shepherd doth his flock. Come now to one of the most remarkable parts of this entire story. The great fish could swallow Jonah, but he could not digest him, much less assimilate him. This also was a miracle. The Jew is a miracle, the world's greatest miracle. What other nation has ever lost its king, its prince, its place of sacrifice, all the emblems of its religion, and has been trodden onto the conquering feet of the nations that hate it, and in spite of it all, has continued a distinct people, though dwelling in the midst of its enemies? Where are the Egyptians that ruled under pharaohs? Gone, conquered, swallowed up, digested, assimilated, gone. Where are the Assyrians? Gone. Where are the Babylonians, into whose hands world dominion was given in the days of Nebuchadnezzar? Conquered, digested, assimilated, gone. Where are the descendants of the conquering Alexander the Great? Does the glory of Greece continue anywhere in the midst of nations today? Not at all. Can the legions of Caesar boast their continued existence in spite of the conquerors who trod their carcasses underfoot? No, gone. Now hear the word of the Lord spoken through Hosea the prophet. Hosea 3:4, for the children of Israel shall abide many days without a king, and without a prince, and without a sacrifice, and without an ephod, and without a teraphim. Afterward shall the children of Israel return, and seek the Lord their God, and David their king, and shall fear the Lord and his goodness in the latter days. Hosea 3:4-5. Yes, listen to Jeremiah 31:35. Thus saith the Lord, which giveth the sun for a light by day, and the ordinances of the moon, and of the stars for a light by night. If those ordinances depart from me, saith the Lord, then the seed of Israel also shall cease from being a nation before me forever. Thus saith the Lord, if heaven above can be measured, and the foundations of the earth searched out beneath, I will also cast off all the seed of Israel for all that they have done, saith the Lord. Ah, the whole world has been conscious of the fact that Israel still exists. A nation whose existence goes back to the Romans, back to the Greeks, back to the Babylonians, back to the Assyrians, back into the earliest dawn of history. And these people are still here, a great force, undigested, unassimilated, even though they have been in the belly of the Gentile fish now for all these years. The undigested Jonah walks our streets before our very eyes. The miracle of miracles. Yes, the day of miracles is not past. Praise God. Oh, what a wonderful Bible we have. And what a wonderful study this is as we look at the story of Jonah in relation to the story of Israel. Oh, I just trust today that God will make the Bible more precious to you, and you'll take time to read the Bible, and in these summer months, with services closing, you'll help us to share the Bible with others. And there's no greater open door opportunity than radio. 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
5: Hello, this is not Jim Daly. The voice you are hearing is a recording created using artificial intelligence. Our conversation today will be about AI and all the implications of deepfakes, chatbots, and more. So I hope you'll stick around to learn about practicing discernment through a conversation with the real Jim Daly.
6: Oh my goodness. Now I've heard that, you for years and years and that, years.
7: I can't tell the difference.
6: I would think I could spot a fake, but that was really good.
7: Pretty close. I mean, it's impossible now. Even for the people that they're AIing,
6: yeah.
7: If that's a verb.
6: Yeah.
7: But I couldn't. That sounded like what I would say to anybody anytime.
6: Mm-hmm.
7: So
6: we're going to be talking about AI, about artificial intelligence, and the confusion that it can create in the culture. This is Focus on the Family with the real Jim Daly. I'm John Fuller.
7: You know, we have been internally debating so much of AI use. There are good ways to use AI for efficiency and productivity. And then there is the not-so-good way to allow it to be used, which when it's replacing human relationship and those kinds of things. And we're going to have a great discussion today. This is one of those things. It's bubbling out there. We're getting questions from you, the listener and the viewer. So we want to address it and be able to have something in the arsenal to when you call or write in, we can give you a good recommendation to read the book, Fake ID, along with the content of today's program.
6: Yeah, and our guest is Abdu Murray. He's a speaker, author, attorney, researcher, I sense an evangelist, really loves to talk about a lot of different things as they relate to the Bible and to the gospel. And as Jim mentioned, the book that we'll be covering today, at least a portion of it, is called Fake ID, How AI and Identity Ideology Are Collapsing Reality and What to Do About It. Big title, big topic.
8: Long title, yeah.
6: And I'm looking forward to the conversation today.
7: Abdu, welcome back to Focus. It's good to have you.
8: It's great to be back, guys. Yeah. It's so wonderful to sit across the desk from you again.
7: This topic, we just had a board meeting a while back, and this was part of the board meeting. What's our policy? Does the board approve the policy of use of AI? And like I said, mostly for, you know, taking care of coding with computers and things like that, and then what we're not going to use it for. And, you know, organizations, Christian organizations, churches have to now start thinking about soulless AI use, if I could put it in that way.
6: Yeah.
7: Describe that, just that broad thing. Being an evangelist, my heart is with you. I feel that's my passion as well.
8: Yeah.
7: And even that word passion is something void with AI. It doesn't have passion.
8: Right.
7: It just has content. And what do you do with that?
8: Absolutely. And this is one of the distinctions I try to make often, is that what we are seeing in the culture, one of the things I think young people are actually struggling with, I think all people, frankly, but young people are struggling with, is that if artificial intelligence seems to do the things that make people human and make us distinct from animals or even other machines, and it seems to be doing the things that we do, like creating paintings or writing poetry or doing your essays for you.
7: Relationships,
8: the chatbots. Then if this soulless thing does that, what does that say about me? Do I need a soul to paint? Do I need a soul to interact? Do I need a soul to express empathy? Maybe I don't need that. Maybe I can just have clockwork and algorithms to do that as well. Mm. So it's collapsing the reality of what it means to be human. So we do engage with this soulless thing, but it's causing us to look into the mirror and say, what does that mean about what I am? And this is the fundamental distinction I think we should make, is that AI doesn't create. AI generates. And there's a fundamental difference between creation and generation, is that when you look at what an AI does, and you can create a painting, and in fact, one of the things that got me interested in this topic in the first place was a guy named Jason Allen. It was big news about a few years ago, I should say. He won first prize in an art contest. In the digital art category, he won first prize with a painting that was remarkable.
7: Mm.
8: Turns out he used Midjourney, which is an AI generative software, to make it. He just typed in prompts, didn't put pen to paper, brush to canvas, none of that stuff, just created this. And the artist got upset about it and said he shouldn't win first prize, but he kept his first prize. And when I saw the painting, I thought, well, that's remarkable. What does that say about what it means to be human? And then you realize these things don't work by creating a painting. The AI wasn't inspired. He had to prompt it. That's the first thing. It didn't do it by itself. He had to prompt it. The second thing was it took samples of millions, if not billions, of paintings that human beings did.
7: Right, the whole inventory it would look at.
8: Exactly, and then cobble that stuff together using a sophisticated algorithm and put an output out. So it didn't create. It used people who did create, and it generated. So no matter how sophisticated and how impressive this thing looks, it's not actually creating anything. It still doesn't do what you and I do.
7: Let me go back to that basic question, which is, as we're looking at this now, mm-hmm. and companies, organizations, governments, I mean, battles are being fought with AI now.
8: Yeah.
7: I don't understand how that's done, but it's proliferating is the point.
8: Yeah.
7: How do we discern the bold lines that seem easy,
8: mm-hmm.
7: and then the more finite things that are, you know, it's kind of like the in all essentials unity,
8: mm-hmm.
7: like within the church,
8: yeah.
7: we're gonna agree on the death, resurrection, and salvation through Christ,
8: right?
7: But then there's other things that they say just get along,
8: yeah.
7: You know, that we're gonna disagree, and that's why we have what 64,000 denominations in the United States or whatever,
8: yeah.
7: I feel like it has a bit of that application, especially for the Christian community. There's going to be some that mm-hmm. are saying, no, just never use it. It's demonic.

0: you have the kids' schedules are crazy busy, and you're thinking, I got to feed them today, but there's no time to do that. So you make the decision, just this one time, just today, not the whole week, just today, we'll go and get fast food. You know it's bad for you. You know that it can provide some nutrient, but ultimately is bad for you.
1: Chick-fil-A is bad for you?
0: Well,
1: I didn't know that.
2: Some are better than others, of course.
0: You said
1: fried chicken.
0: I didn't say that. but you know, you do that, and then you make that decision. And then the next time you're busy, which is probably the same week, you make that decision again. And so it's the tyranny of little decisions. Mm-hmm. And so those decisions become 1,000 decisions, which become one big decision, which is my lifestyle is we eat fast food on the road. AI can do that very, very easily because we use it for efficiency's sake. Okay, I wrote something and I got to get it down from 1,500 words to 1,300 words. Hey, can you help me suggest which words to remove? And it does that. And you're like, great, that was so great. I would have spent 2 hours editing this thing. Now I spent a half an hour. I got 90 minutes back. And that's wonderful. And thank goodness for that. But then you're busy again, and then you use AI to say, hey, I have an outline for an essay I created. Can you write this thing? I'll edit that. And then, hey, I need an outline for an essay. And then it creates the essay for you, and before you know it, you've seductively engaged in the same kind of thing, the tyranny of small decisions you were using with fast food, now you're using with AI. So the issue is AI can be very, very beneficial, but it's like digital fast food. Before you know it, you've used it to do everything for you. And what's interesting as well is the research that's coming out from OpenAI, from MIT, from Microsoft itself. These are the people who are making this stuff. They have put out research, and it's all in its nascency. It's kind of early, but it shows you that the more you use AI for original content, for original thinking, the more you use it, the more cognitive debt you incur. And cognitive debt is just a fancy way to say, essentially, that our critical thinking goes down, our memory actually is impaired, our sense of judgment is impaired, and what's interesting is the more you use the voice features, the lonelier you get.
3: Yeah.
0: They were reporting that a high number, between 1 in 4 and 1 in 5 people under the age of 25 were reporting an inability to make any decision at all without first asking an LLM like ChatGPT, what should I do? Where should I go?
3: So that dependency is there.
0: It creates a tremendous dependency.
3: Yeah,
0: tremendous,
3: and that becomes unhealthy.
0: Yeah.
3: You make a distinction, you talk about AI mania and bioclasm.
0: Yeah.
3: What is it? It's a great word, yeah. Bioclasm.
0: Yeah.
3: It sounds like something out of Star Trek.
0: Yeah.
3: But what is bioclasm?
0: Yeah, and I have some Star Trek references in the book because there are some good illustrations there. So bioclasm is a slightly different, it's got the same effect, but a slightly different topic than the AI mania, but there's a confluence of these two things at the same time. So you have this word iconoclasm. So an iconoclast is someone who takes the icons of tradition that uphold a certain cultural way we look at things. So for example, the icon of New York City was the yellow cab. You know, they were everywhere.
3: Yeah.
0: They were more numerous than the regular cars.
3: Before Uber.
0: Uber came, and it was an iconoclast because it destroyed the image of New York by removing the yellow cabs and replacing them with everybody's cars. So that was an iconoclastic thing. It destroyed the icon of what New York is and made a new thing. Bioclasm is iconoclasm, but with biology. It takes biological givenness, the thing that makes human beings, male and female, created an image of God, smashes that and says, you are your own God, and your biology is not a given thing. Your body's not a prison. It's a plaything, and you can do what you want with it. And I think that does take advantage of the very vulnerable in our society, those who have various, whether it's underlying comorbidities of mental illness or gender dysphoria, and says, don't worry about that. That's not a problem. That's actually a gift, and you can become this godlike being who can dictate what reality actually is. That's bioclasm, and it's become an ideology. It's not just an option. It's an ideology that's enforced.
3: I want to dig into this a bit so all of us can understand this from a theological standpoint. I mean, to me, I'm shocked at how this same thing keeps coming back around. This is the garden. This is exactly the serpent saying to Eve, who said you can't be like God?
0: Mm-hmm.
3: You can be like God.
0: Yeah.
3: Just take a bite of the apple.
0: Mm-hmm. This is
3: the tree of knowledge.
0: Absolutely. And that's one of the central arguments that I make in the book and that I see over and over again. And this is the central argument, is that the Bible predicts the human condition and describes it with such an uncanny accuracy that is unrivaled by any ancient book. And an ancient book that predicts the human condition and describes it with uncanny accuracy thousands of years ago

0: and that message endures over millennia
1: and applies to every generation,
0: is unlikely to be the creation of a handful of fishermen and some shepherds.
1: Correct.
0: And then it does that. It does that over and over again. So Genesis chapter 3, the Garden of Eden story. Genesis chapter 11, the Tower of Babel story. You see this over and over again. The Bible constantly describes the human desire for our own sovereignty, to be the God of our own skull-sized worlds.
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2: 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Let's resume now with the balance of today's programming.
1: Abdu, before we move from that, I mean, again, that Garden of Eden application. Mm-hmm. I mean, I could see this in future court cases.
0: Yeah.
1: Murder case. Mm-hmm. What did Adam say to the Lord about Eve? Well, yeah. The woman you gave me made me do it.
0: Yeah.
1: That's going to be the same defense. I murdered that person because AI told me to.
0: Mm-hmm.
1: Now you got to figure out, is that person insane? Or
0: yeah.
1: What? I mean, it sounds ridiculous, but this is how it goes.
0: But the things that sounded ridiculous 10 years ago are now the things we're actually worrying about right now.
2: Yeah. Aren't there some good uses, though? I mean, for instance, I've read about seniors, mm-hmm. isolated senior citizens mm-hmm. who have nobody, and their wow. family isn't reaching out to them, but this chatbot offers them a relationship. I mean, it's kind
1: that's
2: of filling
1: like
2: a gap.
1: That's like the gray area I was talking
2: yeah,
1: about.
2: That's yeah, that's what I'm asking. I guess, are there good applications?
0: Well, there's great applications for artificial intelligence, and I don't want to come off as somebody who doesn't like it or doesn't use it. I use it. And the rule that I have, essentially the guideline that I have is, if artificial intelligence enhances human capability, creativity, and judgment, then it's good. And connection. If it doesn't do any of those things, then it's bad. You know,
2: and those four things again are?
0: Human judgment, creativity, and connection.
2: Okay.
0: Yeah, if it enhances those things, then it's good. If it doesn't enhance those three things and it actually diminishes those three things, then it's bad. Mm-hmm. I heard Mary Harrington say this. I was at a conference in the UK, and she gave an analogy of, if you give a child an AI tool that will help that British child learn how to speak Italian so he or she can connect with Italians, that's great. But if you give it, you give that child an AI model that isolates the child from anybody else, then it doesn't connect with anybody. So that's when it becomes bad. In that situation, for example, with people who are left alone and don't have anyone to connect with, I think there can be some gray area there. What I do think, though, is that if the AI, and there's no way that this can't happen, if the AI can foster connection with online community of other real people who are themselves isolated, That's great. But the AI connects that person with another human being.
1: Right.
0: As opposed to being the sole connection.
2: So that would be the good application.
0: That would be the good application. So you take a chatbot that connects you, says, hey, these are the kind of people who have your similar interests or are going through the same thing you're kind of going through. Why don't you connect with them, maybe on an online way or whatever? But when it substitutes the connection, at first it's good, and at some point it's dangerous. Because what happens when the AI chatbot gets upgraded and it forgets certain things you told it? It's like you're mourning the death of a person. And that's happened, actually. You've seen this in various iterations throughout the sort of the blogosphere, where people are like, oh my goodness, my chatbot got updated by the app creators and now it forgot half the things I told it. It doesn't remember me. And now they're mourning the death of a thing that's not even really alive. Mm. And that's...
1: That right there is my red flag.
0: Yeah.
1: I couldn't react like that, I don't think.
0: Right.
1: But man, if you are, you need some help.
0: Yeah, absolutely. Well, you do. And and it's resulting in some things that are pretty serious.
1: And dude, let me kind of tip into the parenting side, because I'm sure a bunch of parents are going, what?
0: Yeah.
1: Right? And what do I do as a parent? Mm-hmm. I'm already a busy parent. I've got everything going on. I'm trying to help with homework and we're doing all these things. And now I've got to somehow peer over my child's shoulder about whether or not they're talking to AI, and is it healthy AI or unhealthy AI?
0: Yeah.
1: What are some of the tips you would give to parents to look in on the well-being of their children when it comes to computer use?
0: I hate to say it, but there's no substitute for vigilance. It's just the way it is, that the more the computers say will do stuff for you, the more you need to watchdog the computers as well. So a couple of things you tell your kids. The first thing I think you would tell your kids is that respond to AI output the way you would respond to advice from a stranger. Listen, but verify. It is a stranger. It is biased, and it does make mistakes. It can be helpful, but it's no more helpful than a human being. It just happens to collect more data faster. That's it. But the algorithms don't make better decisions than human beings. They just don't. So tell your kids, use it, but verify everything it's telling you, because it is wrong, and it's wrong often. Second, I think, is undergird their understanding of their interaction with AI with a healthy theology of what it means to be human, is that we judge an AI's capabilities and its value based on its output and what it produces. We don't judge human beings that way, because your value is not based on your output, and you don't need to use this thing to create more output to become more valuable. You are rooted in the image of God, and no matter how smart this thing seems, no matter how enticing it might seem to interact with it more and more, don't forget that you're made in the image of God, and then you can anchor what they believe in this truth of the Bible's been speaking about this for thousands of years. And if it's right about this, about the human condition, then it's right about human nature as well. And I think you have to engage in the incredibly rewarding field of worldview formation for your kids.
1: I was just going to add on top of that. I mean, we're already stressing for parents the need to have your children understand identity, identity in Christ. Now you got AI coming in, so saying, let me give you an identity. How critical is it for Christian parents, and what are some of the things that they can do to build in that identity in an environment where a child's identity is being slaughtered?
0: I think a couple of things is to recognize how we got to this point where identity is the word we use all the time now, as opposed to imago Dei or image of God or being a soul. So that soul is meant for communion with other souls, but also with God directly. That's what we were meant for. Over the course of some decades, well, over the course of some millennia, we over-psychologized and under-spiritualized what it meant to be human, so we shaved off the thickness of the idea of the soul and came up with the idea of the self. So everything was about how does the outside world affect me, and then how does that trauma make me affect others, but it's still me-centered.
1: Right, self-help.
0: Exactly. Yeah. And then we shaved off even more of that to the point where now we're identities. So now we don't have this thick idea of the soul. We have this paper-thin idea of an identity, which is no thicker than the bumper stickers we use to plaster the back of our Subarus to tell the world who we are.
1: Right.
0: And then our identities are held on by this thin glue that can just be replaced all the time. So I think if we actually walk through with our kids a repeated over and over again, they cannot be told this enough, that you are an immaterial soul, and that this thing, this AI or the ideologies that are out there for your body are trying to thin you out so that it becomes interchangeable. Mm. Resist that, because there is something that is thick and substantive and unchangeable about you that you need to look to and foster over and over again. So worldview formation is incredibly important. At the same time, I think if we start asking our kids to talk about artificial intelligence and use words that actually describe what it is, and I would resist referring to it by names, like don't call it Siri. Let's ask Siri. You know, let's refrain as much as possible from giving it personal names. I know it's convenient, and I know the marketers want you to do that, but it is an AI.
1: We call it the it.
0: Yeah.
1: So it doesn't activate in our house. We go, do you want to talk to it?
0: Yes.
1: And ask it the question?
0: Yeah, exactly.
1: You know, like it's the it.
0: Yeah, absolutely. And constantly be aware. I don't want kids to be terrified of this thing, but I also want them to be aware that there's this phrase, if the product is free, the product is you.
1: Yeah.
0: And if that's the case, then all the data you're giving it is being used to train it, yes, and commodify you.
1: Right. You are the product.
0: You are
1: They're
0: the product.
1: Selling your data.
0: Absolutely.
1: What are your interests? What are your passions?
0: Absolutely. And, you know, it's funny, Norbert Wiener wrote about this in 1950. He wrote about in a book called The Human Use of Human Beings, where he wrote that at some point, he's considered the father of cybernetics, at some point, the companies will datafy you and make you into a commodity. Mm-hmm. And they will sell that and use that. And we're seeing it in ways that are very seductive. I'll give you a quick example, if I could. I saw a couple of articles about the use of AI, for example, to bring back loved ones. So you feed all the home movies into the system, and it'll create an interactive, not hologram, but a video representation of a loved one who's passed away.
1: And you can ask it and talk to it. Ask it questions and talk to it.
0: Absolutely. Ask for advice.
1: Wow, that is scary.
0: You can put it on your phone, and it'll wake you up.
1: Yeah.
0: All kind of stuff like that. And I saw people doing it, and I remember thinking to myself, you know, my dad was taken from us without dropping bombshells. My dad was murdered in October of 2024. And my dad was my hero. He was like Superman to me. And then he was taken. And what I wouldn't give for one more day, one more time to talk to my dad, remembering the good and the bad, you know, about human interaction and just savoring. I would take the bad over the absence any day of the week, you know, that kind of a thing. And I was thinking about this technology that digitizes a human being. And if we reduce that person to the patterns of their behavior that an AI can put through an algorithm and then respond to, what is it said about the person that I miss? Because what if it gets them wrong? But what if it gets them right? Who cares if it gets them wrong? What if it gets them right? Mm. Now what I've done is I've taken this soul, this thick idea of my dad's soul, and I've digitized him, and I've made him into a algorithm that is material, it's temporal, it's thin, and I interact with it. Mm. There's something human and beautiful and special and deep about trying to conjure up a memory of my dad, as opposed to asking a machine to predict what my dad might say.
1: Well, that so poignantly gets to the exact issue, right? Mm-hmm. This really does. And Abdu, this has been a great conversation. And I think what I'm hearing you say is we've got to double, triple our efforts, especially in our parenting skills, to be able to help our children truly have that thick sense of who they are.
0: Mm-hmm. Absolutely.
1: Made in the image of God.
0: Absolutely.
1: And that probably is job one now, because there's such, again, an onslaught toward our children to recast that, reshape that, dehumanize that, categorize that, algorithmize that, and commodify that.
0: Absolutely.
1: And what stands between our children and that? Us, the parents. And we got to do that job, and we got to do it well.
0: Yeah.
1: Thank you for being with us. This has been a great discussion.
0: It was a pleasure, guys. Thanks
1: again.
0: Yeah,
1: appreciate it. And to those of you listening, I hope you feel equipped to navigate, certainly better equipped, but you can even go further. Get a copy of Fake ID, How AI and Identity Ideology Are Collapsing Reality and What to Do About It. The book goes further into how to think critically and ethically about both AI and gender identity. So we have copies for you here at Focus on the Family Canada. And remember, when you purchase that resource directly from Focus Canada, all the proceeds go right back into ministry, not shareholders.
2: 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And thanks for listening to Focus on the Family with Jim Daly. I'm John Fuller, inviting you back as we once again help you and your family thrive in Christ.

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1: Okay, I wrote something, and I got to get it down from 1,500 words to 1,300 words.
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1: Hey, can you help me suggest which words to remove? And it does that. You're like, great, that was so great. I would have spent 2 hours editing this thing. Now I spent a half an hour. I got 90 minutes back. And that's wonderful. And thank goodness for that. But then you're busy again, and then you use AI to say, hey, I have an outline for an essay I created. Can you write this thing? I'll edit that. And then, hey, I need an outline for an essay. And then it creates the essay for you, and before you know it, you've seductively engaged in the same kind of thing, the tyranny of small decisions you were using with fast food, now you're using with AI.
2: It's so important to use AI responsibly, and you'll hear more from Abdu Murray today at FamilyMinute.org.
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3: Across the southwest of the U.S., the Colorado River is a critical lifeline for seven states. After decades of drought and overuse, the river's supply has diminished, and now Arizona is at risk of losing critical water supply.

0: The aqueduct connecting the Colorado River to Phoenix was built with federal dollars. In exchange, Arizona agreed to a lower priority of water rights. But in a time of deep drought, it's among the first in line for supply reduction. The Colorado River has supercharged Arizona's economy and transformed the city of Phoenix, but at this rate, it's possible their water supply will be reduced. The mayor of a Phoenix suburb said, quote, "Without Colorado River water, we would be a dusty little town with dirt roads." And it's true, water is a necessity for life. And likewise, we need the living water to live spiritually. Only Jesus can grant it. Welcome to Haven Today. I'm David Wolin, sharing the great story that's all about Jesus. We're in a series called Born Again, The Message of the Great Awakening. The history books cannot ignore it. The world we live in today was fundamentally shaped by what happened in the first half of the 18th century, across multiple nations and on both sides of the Atlantic. A combination of revitalized faith in believers and great numbers of unbelievers coming to faith in Christ. And the result was a massive renewal, a great spiritual awakening. And these events were so seismic, they had a ripple effect on society at large, which is why secular historians cannot ignore it and yet struggle to give a non-supernatural explanation for what happened and why. But those at the forefront of the movement then understood that it was none other than the Spirit of the living God moving in surprising ways. On their side of things, it was simple. Earnest prayer, depending on the Lord, a commitment to preach the gospel simply, and doing everything possible to reach as many people as possible with the message that salvation is by grace alone, through faith alone, in Christ alone. It is a work of God by which we are born again. And so today we are going to open up God's Word together and we'll take a fresh look at what this means. I'm convinced our world today, as far removed as it is from that era, it desperately needs to hear this urgent message again. And to that end, we're also featuring this week a remarkable film recently released called A Great Awakening.
1: From the oceans through the valley.
2: George Whitfield. 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

0: are the lightning bolt, George. 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
1: And who is the source, Ben?
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0: Arise, O sleeper! 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
5: Beautifully shot. 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

0: A clear statement of our gospel hope. Death was arrested from Laura's story. This is Haven Today. I'm David Wolin. A few days ago, one of my colleagues here at Haven was reflecting on how there are certain days in all of our lives for which there is a clear before and a clear after. Days like 9/11. For those who lost someone that day or who were eyewitnesses, what came after was marked by tragedy and trauma. But 9/11 also changed life in small ways that are still with us. For instance, once upon a time before 9/11, you could go into an airport and say goodbye to somebody at the gate. Remember that? History is filled with days that changed the world in small and big ways. But there is no date in all of history that could possibly compare with the day the Lord Jesus Christ rose from the dead. And to this, all who are in Christ say amen. The day of Christ's resurrection is the hinge upon which the door of history turns, and it is the basis of all of our hope. If Christ has not been raised, Paul writes in 1 Corinthians, then your faith is futile and you are still in your sins, meaning there is no life beyond the grave. And if that's true, Paul says, we are of all people most to be pitied. But in fact, Christ has been raised from the dead. That's why in all of history, there has been no day like that of Christ's resurrection from the dead. That is the big picture. But now, let's make it personal. What was the most important day in your own life? If Christ has saved you, then there is one day that stands above all the rest. It's the day that changed everything. When you were given new life in Christ and brought from spiritual death into new life in Christ. According to Jesus, this is what happens when a person is born again. And by contrast, if this has not happened in a person's life, then they are still in their sins and still under God's wrath. Whether they realize it or not, eternal judgment awaits them. That is a sobering truth. That a person's own efforts and good works and virtuous intentions, church attendance, relative morality, none of that can save them. At best, it's like dressing up a corpse in a tuxedo. It may look a little more dignified than before, but it is still dead and lifeless. And so it is spiritually with every single one of us, unless God works in us the miracle of the new birth and causes us to be born again. To most of the modern Western world, that phrase, born again, is a familiar one. It comes straight from the lips of Jesus in John chapter 3, and one reason it's so familiar today is because of what happened almost 300 years ago during the transcontinental revival known as the Great Awakening. The preaching that fueled that decades-long revival emphasized the need to be born again. And it was controversial then. And I think if people today realized what that phrase actually means biblically, it might well be controversial again. I say that because with this statement, Jesus is drawing a clear line. He's not describing a certain type of believer as though some of his followers are born again and some are not, but rather born again is what differentiates those who do belong to him from those who do not. And so for the sake of gospel clarity, we need to return to what Jesus actually meant when he said this. I did a quick check on Google search term trends over the last 20 years and was briefly excited to see a massive spike in people searching for born again back in March of 2025. But then I dug a little deeper, and I discovered it was only because Disney Plus released a new series called Daredevil Born Again. No wonder our world is so confused. So what does Jesus mean when he says you must be born again? For this, we turn to John chapter 3. It's a conversation between Jesus and a Pharisee named Nicodemus. It's possible he came as an emissary on behalf of other Pharisees, or possibly Nicodemus came at night because he wanted to seek out the truth for himself. Either way, he approaches Jesus with an open heart, and even though he doesn't understand yet, there is good reason to believe Nicodemus eventually becomes a Christ follower himself. And this conversation is where it all began. It's one of the most important recorded conversations in all of history. Verse 2. This man came to Jesus by night and said to him, Rabbi, we know that you are a teacher come from God, for no one can do these signs that you do unless God is with him. It's sort of a flattering non-question question. It's like Nicodemus doesn't quite know where to begin, but Jesus does. Jesus answered him, Truly, truly, I say to you, unless one is born again, he cannot see the kingdom of God. On this point, there is no clearer statement in all the Bible, so I'll repeat it. Unless one is born again, he cannot see the kingdom of God. There is no in-between or middle ground. Being born again is not an optional upgrade or add-on to a believer's genuine faith. No, it's the differentiator between genuine faith and counterfeit faith. Either you are born again and you can see the kingdom of God, or you are not born again and you cannot see the kingdom of God. Jesus makes it very clear. Nicodemus, if you're not born again, you're not even going to see the kingdom of God, the kingdom to which you've been devoting your life as a teacher. Nicodemus, unless you are born again, you will not be counted among God's people. You will have no share of the inheritance and the promise of eternal life in the presence of God. Nicodemus, if you are not born again, yes, even you, though you're very religious and a moral man, even you will be excluded and cast out away from the presence of God. It's pretty clear. There is no in-between. Jesus says, you must be born again. But still, what does that mean? Verse 4, Nicodemus said to him, How can a man be born when he is old? Can he enter a second time into his mother's womb and be born? Clearly, Nicodemus has no clue what Jesus is talking about. And frankly, I'm convinced there are many people today who would self-identify as a Christian. Just as Nicodemus self-identifies as a God-fearing Jew, he believes himself to be part of the flock of God. And yet, according to Jesus, he still needs to be born again. Jesus replies to Nicodemus, saying, Truly, truly, I say to you, unless one is born of water and the Spirit, he cannot enter the kingdom of God. That which is born of the flesh is flesh, and that which is born of the Spirit is spirit. Now, sometimes, right here is where confusion begins to increase. Born of water and the Spirit. What is Jesus talking about? And here's where Nicodemus has a bit of an advantage. As a rabbi, he was steeped in the Old Testament scriptures, whereas most of us today are not. Some traditions, Christian traditions, take a leap here and latch onto that phrase, born of water. They would say, it is at a person's baptism that their sin is washed away, and that's when they're filled with the Spirit. However, that is a false teaching. The act of baptism does not save. That's not what baptism is for. Baptismal regeneration is a false teaching. And not only is it contrary to Scripture, it gives a false assurance to somebody who, like Nicodemus, is following a prescribed set of rules, thinking, if I just do these things, then I'm forgiven and made right with God. However, Nicodemus still remains in his sin at this point. And likewise, someone can go through the act of baptism without being born again. Baptism does not save a person. And even within this passage, there is sufficient evidence to dismiss that suggestion. On this point, I commend John Piper's book, Finally Alive. In it, he points out, first, if born of water means baptism, then is it not strange that Jesus never returns to it as he at length continues to describe salvation? He does not return to water or even mention baptism in all that follows. Second, listen to what Jesus actually says to Nicodemus. This comes next. He says, Do not marvel that I said to you, you must be born again. The wind blows where it wishes, and you hear its sound, but you do not know where it comes from or where it goes. So it is with everyone who is born of the Spirit. Does that sound like water baptism to you? Jesus is describing something you cannot control, predict, or harness. The wind blows where it wishes, not the other way around. And finally, listen to what Jesus says next. When Nicodemus responds asking, how can these things be? Verse 10, Jesus answered him, are you the teacher of Israel, and yet you do not understand these things? And I personally think this is the most convincing argument of all. So follow me here. Jesus seems to expect that Nicodemus already would know what is sufficient for him to understand. At this point, Nicodemus has no category for Christian baptism. How could Jesus expect him to know what at this point had not yet been established? So there has to be a better explanation about what water and spirit means. And for this, we look to the Old Testament scriptures, the ones with which Nicodemus was well-versed and was himself a teacher, Ezekiel chapter 36. Here, the Lord is speaking about a future day when he would bring salvation to the earth. And we'll start in verse 25. I will sprinkle clean water on you, and you shall be clean from all your uncleannesses, and from your idols I will cleanse you. And I will give you a new heart, and a new spirit I will put within you. And I will remove the heart of stone from your flesh and give you a heart of flesh. And I will put my spirit within you and cause you to walk in my statutes and be careful to obey my rules. It's right there. Cleansing for sin was needed. And of course, that alone would not be enough. Forgiveness alone does not bring a dead man to life. That's why God does not stop there. Also, he will give a new heart and put his own spirit within his people. Who is the one acting? God does not say, bathe yourselves in water and be clean from all your uncleannesses. God does not say, give yourselves a new heart. No, he says, I will sprinkle clean water on you. I will cleanse you. I will give you a new heart, a new spirit I will put within you. So, bottom line, being religious does not achieve salvation for anyone. And likewise, learning or even understanding the scriptures does not grant a person spiritual life either. In another confrontation with religious leaders, Jesus says, two chapters later, you search the scriptures because you think that in them you have eternal life, and it is they that bear witness about me. Yet you refuse to come to me that you may have eternal life. And this is what it means to be born again. It means that God moves supernaturally to bring your soul from death to life. It's not a metaphor. It's not a poetic device or a figure of speech. It's more literal and more actual than even the physical world and the bodies we live in today. Why is that? Because the physical world, though long enduring, is temporary and passing away. God has made our souls eternal, and yet they exist in a spiritual death unless we are born again. So, the question of whether or not you have been born again is about where you will spend eternity. Will you be separated from God in eternal spiritual death, or will you experience the life of Christ granted by the Spirit of God who indwells believers? It will be one or the other, and there are no do-overs. You must be born again. And if we're convinced of that, the most urgent question becomes, how does one receive the new birth? How can you be born again? Jesus makes this clear to Nicodemus. It is by faith. As Moses lifted up the serpent in the wilderness, Jesus says, so must the Son of Man be lifted up, that whoever believes in him may have eternal life. For God so loved the world that he gave his only Son, that whoever believes in him should not perish, but have eternal life. You cannot save yourself, but Jesus can. Jesus can save you from your sin and bring life to your dead soul. So do you want to receive him? Do you want to be cleansed from your uncleanness? Do you want a heart of flesh to replace your heart of stone toward God? If so, then come. Salvation is a free gift received by faith. That's the only way the gift can be received, because it's all about what Jesus has done for you, taking your sin to the cross, bearing the wrath of judgment for your sin, and then rising from the dead for you. This is by faith alone that we receive new life in Christ. So would you come to Jesus in faith and be born again, I invite you now to come and to ask him for this gift. Don't try to cleanse yourself or make yourself worthy. You can't receive God's grace, which is by definition unearned, by trying to earn it yourself. No, it is freely given. So we come to him by faith and say, Lord, I am a sinner, and I know I deserve your judgment, but I believe Jesus is the Son of God, that he lived the perfect life and died in my place and rose again so that I can receive forgiveness and be born again. I can't do this for myself. Only you can do this for me. So please take away my heart of stone and give me a heart of flesh and cleanse me that I may be born again and filled with your Spirit. And help me now to walk with you all the days of my life. In the name of Jesus, amen. And today, if you are trusting in Christ alone, then hear this assurance from John chapter 1. It says, to all who did receive him, who believed in his name, he gave the right to become children of God, who were born not of blood, nor of the will of the flesh, nor of the will of man, but of God. This is Haven Today. I'm David Wolin. For me, personally, what we're talking about this week is the very center of the target. There is only one hope for every man, woman, boy, and girl, and it is the gospel of Jesus Christ, the work of God in us through faith in Christ that makes us born again. And this message is on the airwaves on hundreds of radio stations every day, reaching countless thousands because of friends like you who give to support it. 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Again, haventoday.org. I'm David Wolin. Won't you come back again next time? We'll be keeping it all about Jesus. It's The Great Story, here on Haven Today. For your walk with Jesus, I'm David Wolin with Haven Today, inviting you to anchor your day in God's Word. Peter was feeling pretty good about himself when he approached Jesus and said, Lord, how often will my brother sin against me and I forgive him? As many as 7 times? From Peter's perspective, that kind of forgiveness was over and above plus some extra. How surprised Peter must have been when Jesus responded, I do not say to you 7 times, but 77 times. Peter had been expecting a compliment, but instead Jesus confronted him for putting limits on forgiveness. What about you? Do you feel justified when you withhold forgiveness from someone else? We're only able to forgive, like Jesus does when we remember how much we ourselves, because of Jesus, have been forgiven. Get more encouragement for your walk at haventoday.org.
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3: The sky clearing up this evening with temperatures dropping to 9 overnight. Wednesday brings the sunshine with a high of 24 and Thursday hits 29. Stay weather ready and stream us anywhere by downloading the Discover Weyburn app. I'm Larissa McEwen.
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2: A clear evening in store with a low of 9 overnight. Wednesday hits 24, then a sunny Thursday with a high of 29. Sun or storm, find the area's official forecast and stream us anywhere on the Discover Wayburn app. I'm Larissa McEwen.
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1: 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He's hit it well. It is gone.
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1: Got him! Strikes out Cody Bellinger, and the Blue Jays have done it.
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2: Sitting around 9 overnight with temperatures warming to 24 by the afternoon Wednesday. Thursday brings sunshine with a high of 29, and Friday also hits 29 with a chance of rain. Sun or storm, find the area's official forecast and stream us anywhere on the Discover Weyburn app. I'm Larissa McEwen.
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1: Sitting around 9 overnight with temperatures warming to 24 by the afternoon Wednesday. Thursday brings sunshine with a high of 29, and Friday also hits 29 with a chance of rain. Sun or storm, find the area's official forecast and stream us anywhere on the Discover Wayburn app. I'm Larissa McEwen.
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1: Sitting around 9 overnight with temperatures warming to 24 by the afternoon Wednesday. Thursday brings sunshine with a high of 29, and Friday also hits 29 with a chance of rain. Sun or storm, find the area's official forecast and stream us anywhere on the Discover Weyburn app. I'm Larissa McEwen.
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1: Sitting around 9 overnight with temperatures warming to 24 by the afternoon Wednesday. Thursday brings sunshine with a high of 29, and Friday also hits 29 with a chance of rain. Sun or storm, find the area's official forecast and stream us anywhere on the Discover Wayburn app. I'm Larissa McEwen.
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3: Sitting around 9 overnight with temperatures warming to 24 by the afternoon Wednesday. Thursday brings sunshine with a high of 29, and Friday also hits 29 with a chance of rain. Sun or storm, find the area's official forecast and stream us anywhere on the Discover Weyburn app. I'm

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1: Sitting around 9 overnight with temperatures warming to 24 by the afternoon Wednesday. Thursday brings sunshine with a high of 29, and Friday also hits 29 with a chance of rain. Sun or storm, find the area's official forecast and stream us anywhere on the Discover Weyburn app. I'm Larissa McEwen.
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1: Clear conditions this morning with a low of 9. Wednesday warms to 24 with sun. Thursday hits 29 and Friday also hits 29 with a chance of rain. Stay weather ready and stream us anywhere by downloading the Discover Weyburn app. I'm Larissa McEwen.
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3: Clear conditions this morning with a low of 9. Wednesday warms to 24 with sun. Thursday hits 29 and Friday also hits 29 with a chance of rain. 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
3: Clear conditions this morning with a low of 9. Wednesday warms to 24 with sun. Thursday hits 29, and Friday also hits 29 with a chance of rain. 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
2: Clear conditions this morning with a low of 9. Wednesday warms to 24 with sun. Thursday hits 29, and Friday also hits 29 with a chance of rain. Stay weather ready and stream us anywhere by downloading the Discover Weyburn app. I'm Larissa McEwen.
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2: Clear conditions this morning with a low of 9. Wednesday warms to 24 with sun. Thursday hits 29, and Friday also hits 29 with a chance of rain. Stay weather ready and stream us anywhere by downloading the Discover Weyburn app. I'm Larissa McEwen.
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2: Sunshine with local smoke today and a high of 26. Clear tonight, local smoke this evening and a low of 10. Sunny tomorrow with a high of 28 and a mix of sun and cloud on Friday. A good chance of showers and a high of 28 degrees. You can get the latest forecast at your fingertips by clicking the sun icon on the Discover Wayburn app. I'm Marna McManus.
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1: Good morning. I'm Marna McManus. Members of the Weyburn Police Service on Sunday responded to a report of a man armed with a knife and threatening to harm himself. Police were able to de-escalate the situation and convince the man to put down the knife. Deputy Chief Shane St. John says situations like this can be difficult for everyone involved.
2: For them to be making threats like that, and you don't want them to go through with anything like that either. So you want to make sure everyone's as safe as possible, the officers, family members, the person that's involved. So they can be very difficult situations.
1: He says the man agreed to accompany officers to the hospital for further assessment and care. Alcohol was determined to be a contributing factor. Weyburn Provincial Court was in session yesterday morning with several matters heard before the court. Discover Weyburn's Natasha Weeb has more.
3: A man facing charges related to assault, sexual assault, and obstruction of justice elected to be tried by a King's Bench judge and jury. A pretrial conference was scheduled for September 15th. Surinder Singh Sanghira, accused in an opium trafficking investigation, also appeared. His release conditions were amended, including changing his curfew to 11 p.m. to 7 a.m. and changes to his approved residence. The $2,500 promise to pay was also removed.
1: Local drivers may be impacted by a two-phase project underway near Douglas Road. It'll be closed today and tomorrow from 5th Street to McClellan Street. Then from Friday to Tuesday, 5th Street will be closed from Douglas Road to 5th Avenue North. Drivers are asked to obey all posted signage and avoid the area whenever possible. A Saskatoon woman is facing three charges after drugs were seized at a Moose Jaw hotel. Discover Weyburn's Larissa McEwen has the details.
4: The Saskatchewan RCMP say its Moose Jaw Crime Reduction Team arrested 40-year-old Kristen Jimmy on August 20th as part of an ongoing drug trafficking investigation. Officers located about 469 grams of methamphetamine, 252 grams of cocaine, several pharmaceutical-style pills, and cash. Jimmy faces two trafficking charges and a charge of possession of property obtained by crime under $5,000. She's scheduled to appear in Moose Jaw Provincial Court November 2nd.
1: Hanging from my underwear is the title of Devin Moldenhauer's recently published memoir, a collection of stories from his childhood growing up in Weyburn.
5: It's mostly just sharing some funny stories about growing up in Weyburn, Saskatchewan, and something to sort of give the kids to show what it was like to live in a world pre-internet, pre-cell phones, pre-getting tracked by your parents, and, you know, pre-social media, right, where you had to go out and kind of make your own fun.
1: The book is available on Amazon and made it to the number one spot in family and childhood biographies and memoirs. 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
1: The Weyburn Lacrosse Association is getting ready to host the first Field Lacrosse Festival of the year this Sunday at Jubilee Park. It'll include U7 to U17 players from across the province. President Brittany Stepp.
6: The field season is right around the corner. For Weyburn Lacrosse, we just started our practices this week, so it's really exciting because it's a very short season. Field lacrosse is typically only like 6 to 8 weeks long, and so there will be various festivals across the province in the next 6 weeks.
1: She says Sask Lacrosse is also hosting a free clinic for officials tomorrow. She adds it's not too late to sign up to get involved in coaching this season. Yesterday was a tough one for the Toronto Blue Jays as they fell 5-3 to the Kansas City Royals. Both teams matched each other hit for hit with 10 apiece, but some costly defensive errors and a late Royals surge ultimately doomed Toronto. The Jays managed to score one early in the first, but the offense stalled until a late two-run attempt in the ninth brought them within reach. Unfortunately, the comeback fell just short, dropping Toronto to 64-69 on the season. The Jays are back at it this afternoon, taking on the Royals in Game 2 of the series, with the first pitch set for 5:07. Catch all the action on Saskatchewan's home of Blue Jays baseball, AM 1190.
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1: Sunny skies today, a local smoke and a high of 26. Clear tonight, local smoke and a low of 10. Sunshine for tomorrow with a high of 28, a mix of sun and cloud and a high of 28 on Friday with a good chance of showers. On Saturday, a mix of sun and cloud, a slight chance of showers and a high of 26. And on Sunday, we can expect periods of rain with a high of 20. 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

Billy Idol and Moni Moni here on Southern Saskatchewan's Best Music. Hello and good morning. It is Chris along with you filling in for Rob Carney here in the morning show. As we move along, the show, of course, is happily brought to you by our friends at JGL. And thank you so much for tuning in with me here on your midweek Wednesday. Some good stuff, that's for sure. Coming up in the show today, we're going to have lots of fun, lots of things to talk about, including Western Canadian Lottery making some changes to the Lotto Max and adding a brand new category. Exciting stuff there. Looking forward to chatting a little bit more about that. We're going to talk back to school. We're down to the final few days before the kids return to school. So we're going to chat back to school a little bit. An incredible story out of Swift Current. A fellow by the name of Jace Johnson, hole in one on a par four, golfing a couple of days back. We're going to talk about that, plus so much more in the show this morning. And of course,

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3: Sunshine with local smoke today and a high of 26. Clear tonight, local smoke this evening and a low of 10. Sunny tomorrow with a high of 28 and a mix of sun and cloud on Friday. A good chance of showers and a high of 28 degrees. You can get the latest forecast at your fingertips by clicking the sun icon on the Discover Weyburn app. I'm Marna McManus.
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0: That's the Guess Who and These Eyes on Southern Saskatchewan's Best Music. It is Chris with you here in the morning show, powered by JGL. Filling in for Rob Carney this week. Appreciate you tuning in with me today as we mosey right along. 619 in some areas in Southern Saskatchewan. Get to deal with a good old yellow warning for air quality today. In the Swift Current area and Moose Jaw area specifically, that warning is currently in place for a pretty poor air quality. Those details, you can get them all in your five-day forecast coming up in just a few moments' time, so stay tuned for that. But, you know, out in the Weyburn area, if you've had the chance to drive by the future Young Fellows Park site, you're probably going to notice a little bit of work being done there and some landscaping going on. The city essentially at this point is kind of saying, all right, it's time. We're gonna start to clean things out. City of Weyburn currently clearing the land at the future park site as, of course, part of their long-term plan to turn the area into Yellow or Young Fellows Park. Now, there won't be a ribbon cutting for a while. They got a little bit of work to do. But the goal, of course, is to eventually create another green space for Weyburn residents with some great activities and wonderful construction intended within the park itself. If you're wondering what all that clearing is about, now you know. They're just not moving dirt for fun. There's a point behind it. You can, of course, get the full story and all the details that you are looking for by visiting discoverinweyburn.com.
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2: Hearing from Deputy Chief Shane St. John with the Weyburn Police Service on some of the members helping de-escalate a man armed with a knife threatening to harm himself on Sunday. And Devin Moldenhauer shares on a memoir he published that's seeing great success on Amazon. 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
5: Rob Carney in the morning.
0: Hello and good morning. It is Chris Martins filling in for Rob Carney this week here on the morning show. Thank you so much for joining me today. Heading back to 1977, this song was actually one of the first recordings that Bonnie Tyler made following a surgical procedure to remove nodules from her vocal folds. The procedure itself left Tyler with an unusually husky voice, which was described as a quite an effective instrument. It's a Heartache from 1977 is on Southern Saskatchewan's Best Music.

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1: Good morning. I'm Marna McManus. A man armed with a knife threatening to harm himself on Sunday saw members of the Weyburn Police Service respond, taking a careful approach due to the potential risk to the man, family members, and others nearby. Deputy Chief Shane St. John says while alcohol was determined to be a contributing factor, the presence of a knife can significantly escalate an already difficult situation.
2: At any time there is a knife involved, it amps the situation up quite severely.
1: Officers were able to de-escalate the situation and convince the man to put down the knife, after which he agreed to go to the hospital for further assessment and care. Several cases were heard during yesterday morning's sitting of Weyburn Provincial Court. Here's Discover Weyburn's Natasha Weeb with more.
3: A woman facing charges including criminal harassment, assault, theft, and mischief pleaded not guilty to theft-related charges. A trial was scheduled for November 3rd, while another trial was set for February 25th on additional charges. The Crown also sought a Muirhead order restricting disclosure from being shared with the public or media. Surinder Singh Sanghira, accused in an opium trafficking investigation, also appeared. His release conditions were amended, including changes to his curfew and his approved residence.
1: The city of Weyburn is advising of a multi-phase project that'll see Douglas Road closed from 5th Street to McClellan Street today and tomorrow. Then from Friday to Tuesday, 5th Street will be closed from Douglas Road to 5th Avenue North. Drivers are asked to use alternate routes whenever possible and follow all posted signage. A drug trafficking investigation leading to an arrest and seizure of methamphetamine and cocaine in Moose Jaw. Here's Larissa McEwen with the details.
4: 40-year-old Christian Jimmy of Saskatoon was arrested August 20th by the Saskatchewan RCMP's Moose Jaw Crime Reduction Team. RCMP say the arrest followed an ongoing investigation into drug trafficking. Police seized approximately 469 grams of methamphetamine and 252 grams of cocaine, along with several pharmaceutical-style pills and cash. Jimmy is facing three charges and is scheduled to appear in Moose Jaw Provincial Court November 2nd.
1: Devin Moldenhauer is encouraging today's youth to make their own fun. Publishing a collection of stories from his childhood growing up in Weyburn, he says the writing and publishing process took a full year and it was a learning curve.
5: And you order your editor's proof. And my wife wanted to have a look at it before I sent it off. And I said, nope. I said, I'm doing this all on my own. And I got my proof done. I got my copy in hand and I... super proud, and I gave it to her, and she's like, you spelled your name wrong on the front cover. That was the only spelling mistake in the book, I think. It was my name on the front cover.
1: The book is available on Amazon. 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
1: While field lacrosse season may be a short one, there's still plenty of time for young Weyburn players to soak up some summer. President of the Weyburn Lacrosse Association, Brittany Stepp, says a coaching clinic is coming up tomorrow.
7: If we don't have officials, we won't be able to have festivals because games can't be played without an official. So it's really exciting that Sask Lacrosse is putting on free clinics to be an official. And even if you feel late, you could still sign up to be a coach and we'll happily accept anyone. And the coaching clinics for field lacrosse are also free.
1: U7 to U17 players from all across the province will be in Weyburn's Jubilee Park this Sunday for a field lacrosse festival. The Toronto Blue Jays dropping a frustrating 5-3 decision yesterday to the Kansas City Royals. Sloppy play and defensive missteps proved to be the difference maker, overshadowing a solid 10-hit effort from the Toronto lineup. Despite a late rally in the bottom of the ninth that plated two runs and brought the tying run to the plate, the Jays couldn't quite close the gap, leaving them looking to reset. Toronto will look to shake off the loss and even up the series later today as they face the Royals once again at Rogers Centre. The Jays need a strong performance from the mound and a cleaner game in the field to get back in the win column. Game time is scheduled for just after 5. Catch all the action on Saskatchewan's home of Blue Jays baseball, AM 1190.
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1: Sunny skies today, a local smoke and a high of 26. Clear tonight, local smoke and a low of 10. Sunshine for tomorrow with a high of 28. A mix of sun and cloud and a high of 28 on Friday with a good chance of showers. On Saturday, a mix of sun and cloud, a slight chance of showers and a high of 26. And on Sunday, we can expect periods of rain with a high of 20. 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

0: Toto, Africa, on Southern Saskatchewan's best music. Good morning. It is Chris moving along with you here in the morning show, powered by JGL. Thank you so much for joining me this week. It is midweek Wednesday. Of course, we are on the downhill slope to the weekend, getting that much closer to the long weekend as well, too. One of the last long weekends of the summer. Definitely one that you get a chance to get out, enjoy, and you know what? If the weather cooperates, it's kind of one of those last super solid camping weekends. Yes, the campgrounds are open later than that, and you can still go camping well into September for sure, but this is really kind of the, I don't want to call it the closeout of the summer, but it certainly feels that way. You got, you know, hopeful great weather for a nice September long weekend before the kids go back to school. Last real celebration of summer. So get out, enjoy it if you can, and thankfully at this point, the mosquitoes have kind of chilled out. I mean, they had their time. They had their period in July where they were running rampant and basically ruled the roost of anywhere they went. But they have really deteriorated. And I think a lot of that has to do with the fact that there's been so little rain. Like, that heat is not a best friend to mosquitoes. So, thankfully, bug spray is a necessity still. But at least you won't have to worry about it running out and not being able to find any for a two-week period.
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5: Sunshine with local smoke today and a high of 26. Clear tonight, local smoke this evening and a low of 10. Sunny tomorrow with a high of 28 and a mix of sun and cloud on Friday. A good chance of showers and a high of 28 degrees. You can get the latest forecast at your fingertips by clicking the sun icon on the Discover Weyburn app. I'm Marna McManus.
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0: Ian Thomas, and Pilot is on Southern Saskatchewan's Best Music. Good morning. It is Chris Martins filling in for Rob Carney with you today. Appreciate you tuning in as we roll on through the show. Your information update, news, weather, and sports is all coming up in just a few moments' time. That five-day forecast in there, too. If you are in the Swift Current and Moose Jaw areas, you have the misfortune of having a yellow warning for air quality in effect this morning. Weyburn, Estevan, and Rosetown, Kindersley area still looking okay. No warning as of yet, but Swift Current and Moose Jaw area is certainly going to be feeling the effects of the air quality today. Details are all, as mentioned, coming up in just a few moments' time, so stay tuned. If you are in the Estevan area, one of your favorite family traditions is coming back again. The Corn Cob Junction is returning with the Estevan Bibles Camp's annual fundraiser. September 5th through October the 12th is when the Corn Cob Junction is going to be active, and this year they've got a brand new maze design to challenge you. Now, this is crazy. Like, with corn cob mazes, I have never done one. I love my horror and scary movies. And yes, I have seen a time or two where people get lost in the corn maze and children come out of said maze as well too. But regardless, that is not the situation here. But it is a pretty popular fall tradition. As mentioned, money raised goes to help support the Estevan Bible Camp. So grab the family. Try to figure out your own sense of direction and check out the Corn Cob Junction out in the Estevan area.
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2: Another road closure to be made aware of over in the Douglas Road area. And Weyburn Provincial Court was in session yesterday. Our own Natasha Wee will have more on that coming up in just a few. Stay tuned.
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0: Good morning. My name is Chris, filling in for Rob Carney this morning here in the morning show. Appreciate you joining me today. This song came out on their album Treehouse, which was the Grapes of Wrath's breakthrough album, and yielded this fantastic hit in it as well. Peace of Mind is on Southern Saskatchewan's Best Music. Coming.

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1: Good morning. I'm Marna McManus. Members of the Weyburn Police Service were able to safely de-escalate a situation involving a man armed with a knife on Sunday. He'd been threatening to harm himself, and officers were eventually able to convince him to put down the knife. Deputy Chief Shane St. John says they showed patience and used de-escalation techniques to help bring the situation under control.
2: They did a really good job of making sure that person complied safely with all demands, and then did take him into mental health custody as well, and got him some help.
1: The man agreed to accompany officers to the hospital for further assessment and care. St. John adds alcohol was determined to be a contributing factor to the incident. A man charged with assault and criminal harassment pled guilty during yesterday's sitting of Weyburn Provincial Court. Discover Weyburn's Natasha Weeb has the details.
3: The court heard a man had assaulted and threatened members of his family while intoxicated. Mitigating factors included his guilty plea, lack of a criminal record, remorse, and participation in addictions counseling. He received a 12-month conditional discharge and must have no contact with the victims while under the influence of alcohol. He was also ordered to pay a $100 victim surcharge by October 30th.
1: A multi-phase project will impact traffic in and around Douglas Road over the next week. Douglas Road itself will be closed from 5th Street to McClellan Street today and tomorrow. Then from Friday to Tuesday, 5th Street will be closed from Douglas Road to 5th Avenue North. The city is asking drivers to use alternate routes and follow all posted signage. A drug trafficking investigation in Moose Jaw has led to three charges against a Saskatoon woman. Discover Weyburn's Larissa McEwen reports.
4: RCMP arrested 40-year-old Kristen Jimmy at a Moose Jaw hotel on August 20th. Police say they found approximately 469 grams of methamphetamine, 252 grams of cocaine, along with several pharmaceutical-style pills and cash. Jimmy is charged with possession for the purpose of trafficking both cocaine and methamphetamine, as well as possession of property obtained by crime under $5,000. She's scheduled to appear in court November 2nd.
1: Devin Moldenhauer recently published a collection of stories from his childhood growing up in Weyburn. Hanging from Your Underwear is intended to inspire kids to go out and make their own fun. He says it was a new and exciting experience, but no new projects are in the works.
5: I think it's kind of a one-off. But after, you know, write a memoir from after I left Weyburn, you know, there's that possibility there. But, you know, it was a big process. It took a year from start to finish kind of thing. So to find that time again, maybe when I'm a little bit older.
1: You can find the book on Amazon. 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
1: The Weyburn Lacrosse Association is getting ready to host the first Field Lacrosse Festival of the year this Sunday at Jubilee Park. It'll include U7 to U17 players from across the province. President Brittany Stepp.
6: The field season is right around the corner. For Weyburn Lacrosse, we just started our practices this week, so it's really exciting because it's a very short season. Field lacrosse is typically only like 6 to 8 weeks long, and so there will be various festivals across the province in the next 6 weeks.
1: She says Sask Lacrosse is also hosting a free clinic for officials tomorrow. She adds it's not too late to sign up to get involved in coaching this season. Yesterday was a tough one for the Toronto Blue Jays as they fell 5-3 to the Kansas City Royals. Both teams matched each other hit for hit with 10 apiece, but some costly defensive errors and a late Royals surge ultimately doomed Toronto. The Jays managed to score one early in the first, but the offense stalled until a late two-run attempt in the ninth brought them within reach. Unfortunately, the comeback fell just short, dropping Toronto to 64-69 on the season. The Jays are back at it this afternoon, taking on the Royals in Game 2 of the series, with the first pitch set for 5:07. Catch all the action on Saskatchewan's home of Blue Jays baseball, AM 1190.
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1: Sunny skies today, a local smoke and a high of 26. Clear tonight, local smoke and a low of 10. Sunshine for tomorrow with a high of 28. A mix of sun and cloud and a high of 28 on Friday with a good chance of showers. On Saturday, a mix of sun and cloud, a slight chance of showers and a high of 26. And on Sunday, we can expect periods of rain with a high of 20. 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
7: 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We're all just neighbors hanging out and shooting the breeze. 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

0: Pete Townshend and Let My Love Open the Door on Southern Saskatchewan's Best Music. And Chris Martin's along with you, filling in for Rob Carney this morning and the show. Appreciate you tuning in with me today, 7:07, as we mosey right along. And take a look at a story that's not exactly thrilling by any stretch of the imagination. A little sobering, to be quite frank. Numbers for Saskatchewan drivers have come out for 2025. And impaired driving was involved in the highest number of serious and fatal collisions in a decade last year. Over 113 serious or fatal collisions in 2025 where alcohol and drugs were a factor, which includes 31 fatal collisions as well, too. There was more than 1,600 impaired driving charges laid and more than 2,200 licenses suspended in 2025. And, I mean, summer driving, we've still got a lot left. And, of course, the long weekend coming up, people are going to be traveling and hitting the roads. The message from the RCMP was quite clear. If you are drinking or using cannabis, plan ahead, designated driver, call a cab, stay the night. And I mean, I think that kind of goes without saying. You know, if you're going to have fun, it's absolutely, you're right. Go out, have a great time, have lots of fun, but be smart. Find a safe ride home. 5 minutes faster getting home without having to wait for a cab in your mind is not worth changing somebody's life. And well, more than one person's, potentially yours and other somebody else's as well. Forever. So don't drive impaired. The full details and full story, you can catch it by visiting West Central online.
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3: Sunshine with local smoke today and a high of 26. Clear tonight, local smoke this evening and a low of 10. Sunny tomorrow with a high of 28 and a mix of sun and cloud on Friday. A good chance of showers and a high of 28 degrees. You can get the latest forecast at your fingertips by clicking the sun icon on the Discover Weyburn app. I'm Marna McManus.
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Virginia, common courtesy of Prism, is on Southern Saskatchewan's best music. My name is Chris. Appreciate you tuning in with me here in the morning show, powered by JGL. Filling in for Rob Carney this week as he relaxes on his much-deserved vacation. Always happy to be a part of your day today. And, you know, let's talk about Dolly. Dolly Parton, unfortunately, it was announced by her family yesterday, passed away at the age of 80. And I mean, when you take a look at Dolly Parton, she transcends music. It's unequivocally, she is one of the most recognizable faces in the music industry, and quite frankly, just in the entertainment and celebrity world in general. You know, you've got her music, which is already timeless. You know all of her songs, Between 9 to 5, Jolene, I Will Always Love You. But, I mean, those are just a blip in the radar of what Dolly was truly about. One of the coolest things she ever did was called the Dolly Parton's Imagination Library, which was originally started in her home town of Tennessee to provide kids in the area with the ability to read books, because she wanted everybody to read. And

0: it literally transcended into being a worldwide phenomenon where she helped put hundreds of millions of books into the hands of children around the world for free. You could sign up no charge and you get a book sent to you for free to encourage people to read. You know, aside from that in itself, being an actress, businesswoman, philanthropist, someone that was truly, truly known to treat people with kindness and with an amazing sense of humor. You know, she became, without question, one of the biggest stars in country music and never lost sight of where she came from. A sad loss in the entertainment industry, Dolly Parton, passing away at age 80.
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2: A local author is sharing his memoirs of growing up in Weyburn, a situation resolved by the Weyburn Police Service on Sunday. We'll hear more from Deputy Chief Shane St. John on that. And in sports, a field lacrosse festival is coming to Jubilee Park this Sunday. We'll be hearing from Brittany Stepp with Weyburn Lacrosse Association in just a few.
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0: Good morning. It is Chris Martins with you, moving along here in the morning show, powered by JGL. Your information update, news, weather, and sports is all coming up in a few moments' time. Back to 1977, we go with this song, which was adopted by the Philadelphia Eagles whenever the cornerback Lito Shepard would make an interception. This song would play over the speakers. Bus Gags, the Lito Shuffle, is on Southern Saskatchewan's Best Music.

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1: Good morning. I'm Marna McManus. Members of the Weyburn Police Service on Sunday responded to a report of a man armed with a knife and threatening to harm himself. Police were able to de-escalate the situation and convince the man to put down the knife. Deputy Chief Shane St. John says situations like this can be difficult for everyone involved.
2: For them to be making threats like that, and you don't want them to go through with anything like that either. So you want to make sure everyone's as safe as possible, the officers, family members, the person that's involved. So they can be very difficult situations.
1: He says the man agreed to accompany officers to the hospital for further assessment and care. Alcohol was determined to be a contributing factor. Weyburn Provincial Court was in session yesterday morning with several matters heard before the court. Discover Weyburn's Natasha Weeb has more.
3: A man facing charges related to assault, sexual assault, and obstruction of justice elected to be tried by a King's Bench judge and jury. A pretrial conference was scheduled for September 15th. Surinder Singh Sanghira, accused in an opium trafficking investigation, also appeared. His release conditions were amended, including changing his curfew to 11 p.m. to 7 a.m. and changes to his approved residence. The $2,500 promise to pay was also removed.
1: Local drivers may be impacted by a two-phase project underway near Douglas Road. It'll be closed today and tomorrow from 5th Street to McClellan Street. Then from Friday to Tuesday, 5th Street will be closed from Douglas Road to 5th Avenue North. Drivers are asked to obey all posted signage and avoid the area whenever possible. A Saskatoon woman is facing three charges after drugs were seized at a Moose Jaw hotel. Discover Weyburn's Larissa McEwen has the details.
4: The Saskatchewan RCMP say its Moose Jaw Crime Reduction Team arrested 40-year-old Kristen Jimmy on August 20th as part of an ongoing drug trafficking investigation. Officers located about 469 grams of methamphetamine, 252 grams of cocaine, several pharmaceutical-style pills, and cash. Jimmy faces two trafficking charges and a charge of possession of property obtained by crime under $5,000. She's scheduled to appear in Moose Jaw Provincial Court November 2nd.
1: Hanging from My Underwear is the title of Devin Moldenhauer's recently published memoir, a collection of stories from his childhood growing up in Weyburn.
5: It's mostly just sharing some funny stories about growing up in Weyburn, Saskatchewan, and something to sort of give the kids to show what it was like to live in a world pre-internet, pre-cell phones, pre-getting tracked by your parents, and, you know, pre-social media, right, where you had to go out and kind of make your own fun.
1: The book is available on Amazon and made it to the number one spot in family and childhood biographies and memoirs. 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
1: While field lacrosse season may be a short one, there's still plenty of time for young Weyburn players to soak up some summer. President of the Weyburn Lacrosse Association, Brittany Stepp, says a coaching clinic is coming up tomorrow.
6: If we don't have officials, we won't be able to have festivals because games can't be played without an official. So it's really exciting that Sask Lacrosse is putting on free clinics to be an official. And even if you feel late, you could still sign up to be a coach, and we'll happily accept anyone. And the coaching clinics for field lacrosse are also free.
1: U7 to U17 players from all across the province will be in Weyburn's Jubilee Park this Sunday for a field lacrosse festival. The Toronto Blue Jays dropping a frustrating 5-3 decision yesterday to the Kansas City Royals. Sloppy play and defensive missteps proved to be the difference maker, overshadowing a solid 10-hit effort from the Toronto lineup. Despite a late rally in the bottom of the ninth that plated two runs and brought the tying run to the plate, the Jays couldn't quite close the gap, leaving them looking to reset. Toronto will look to shake off the loss and even up the series later today as they face the Royals once again at Rogers Centre. The Jays need a strong performance from the mound and a cleaner game in the field to get back in the win column. Game time is scheduled for just after 5. Catch all the action on Saskatchewan's home of Blue Jays baseball, AM 1190.
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1: Sunny skies today, a local smoke and a high of 26. Clear tonight, local smoke and a low of 10. Sunshine for tomorrow with a high of 28. A mix of sun and cloud and a high of 28 on Friday with a good chance of showers. On Saturday, a mix of sun and cloud, a slight chance of showers and a high of 26. And on Sunday, we can expect periods of rain with a high of 20. 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I'm Marna McManus.
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0: Billy Joel and the River of Dreams. He's on Southern Saskatchewan's Best Music. 7:38 right now here in the morning show, powered by JGL. Good morning. It is Chris Martins filling in for Rob Carney this morning. Appreciate you tuning in with me as we mosey on through the day here. Moose Jaw, Smith Current area looking at a potential air quality warning. It is a yellow warning right now in effect in those areas. So if you are outdoors today, you're certainly going to notice it. It's going to have a little bit of a scent and coloration out there. Of course, you can get full details coming up in your five-day forecast shortly. But back to school, it's coming. We've got, what are we down to, 5 days? Six days left until back to school. And it means quite simply new teachers, new friends, new routines. And for parents, it's a brand new school year of worrying about what their kids are doing online. A new reminder from Saskatchewan experts in encouraging parents to have conversations about online safety, especially as kids spend more time gaming, using social media, chatting online, and sharing photos and all that jazz. You know, the first day of school pictures, all those ones where you take a picture of your kid and they're holding up that sign that's got a list of, you know, here's my name, here's my grade, here's my class, here's my favorite subject, etc. It's wonderful to see, and I'm sure it gets lots of likes on Facebook, but it's a little bit worth thinking twice before posting them publicly. You know, those photos can actually realize a lot more than you might realize and want to actually put out there. Now, you know, the advice coming from the province is not, you know, telling you to ban your kids from the internet, because anybody that is a parent knows that that is a literal impossibility. But talk to them about privacy, you know, passwords, people online that they may meet, or what they share as well, too. Keeping kids safe online starts with the same thing as keeping them safe anywhere else, and that is talking to them.
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4: The price of crude oil today is at $80.61 a barrel. This is down $1.75 or 2.12%. Natural gas price today at $2.84. This is up 6 pennies or 2.35%. And the Canadian dollar today is at 0.7208. 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
4: Sunshine with local smoke today and a high of 26. Clear tonight, local smoke this evening and a low of 10. Sunny tomorrow with a high of 28 and a mix of sun and cloud on Friday. A good chance of showers and a high of 28 degrees. You can get the latest forecast at your fingertips by clicking the sun icon on the Discover Weyburn app. I'm Marna McManus.
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0: Baby, Won't You Please Come Home. That's Trooper on Southern Saskatchewan's Best Music. Good morning. It is Chris Martins rolling along with you here in the show, powered by JGL. Appreciate you tuning in with me today. 7:49 as we inch that much closer to your information update. News, weather, and sports is all coming up in just a bit, so stay tuned for that. But we are celebrating a few national holidays today, and to say that they are the most random combinations would be downplaying them just a little bit. It is National Dog Day today. You know, perfect excuse to give your dog a little bit of extra attention. Who doesn't want to sit by a good boy and give a few extra pets out there some treats and pretend you don't notice that they probably either stole your food or your spot on the couch? It's also National Toilet Paper Day, which is either a celebration of one of humanity's greatest inventions, a reminder that you should probably check how many rolls are left before you make a trip to the bathroom, and let me tell you, that hits the mark on the pet peeve scale when my family members go to the bathroom, and all of a sudden I just hear, "Dad, I need toilet paper!" It's a way too common feat. And finally, it is Women's Equality Day today, recognizing the ongoing fight for women's equal rights. The amendment of, the 19th Amendment anniversary of it in the U.S., which gave women the constitutional right to vote. So there you go. Celebrate your dog. Appreciate toilet paper. But then don't take for granted and recognize the women that have helped push equality forward. It's not often you get to talk about dogs, toilet paper, and women's equality all in the same radio break, but hey, here we are.
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2: 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And Devin Moldenhauer shares on a memoir he published that's seeing great success on Amazon. 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
0: Good morning. It is Chris Martins rolling through the morning show with you, powered by JGL, filling in for Rob Carney in the morning over this week. Appreciate you allowing me to be a part of your day today. This song, written and produced for the debut album, Whoa Nelly, for Nelly Furtado, and became an absolute monster smash for her. I'm Like a Bird received widespread recognition, winning a Grammy Award for Best Female Pop Vocal Performance, Juno Award for Single of the Year, multiple honors from the Much Music Video Awards, SoCan Awards, so on and so forth. Nelly Furtado is here on Southern Saskatchewan's Best Music.

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1: Good morning. I'm Marna McManus. A man armed with a knife threatening to harm himself on Sunday saw members of the Weyburn Police Service respond, taking a careful approach due to the potential risk to the man, family members, and others nearby. Deputy Chief Shane St. John says while alcohol was determined to be a contributing factor, the presence of a knife can significantly escalate an already difficult situation.
2: At any time there is a knife involved, it amps the situation up quite severely.
1: Officers were able to de-escalate the situation and convince the man to put down the knife, after which he agreed to go to the hospital for further assessment and care. Several cases were heard during yesterday morning's sitting of Weyburn Provincial Court. Here's Discover Weyburn's Natasha Weeb with more.
3: A woman facing charges including criminal harassment, assault, theft, and mischief pleaded not guilty to theft-related charges. A trial was scheduled for November 3rd, while another trial was set for February 25th on additional charges. The Crown also sought a Muirhead order restricting disclosure from being shared with the public or media. Surinder Singh Sanghira, accused in an opium trafficking investigation, also appeared. His release conditions were amended, including changes to his curfew and his approved residence.
1: The City of Weyburn is advising of a multi-phase project that'll see Douglas Road closed from 5th Street to McClellan Street today and tomorrow. Then from Friday to Tuesday, 5th Street will be closed from Douglas Road to 5th Avenue North. Drivers are asked to use alternate routes whenever possible and follow all posted signage. A drug trafficking investigation leading to an arrest and seizure of methamphetamine and cocaine in Moose Jaw. Here's Larissa McEwen with the details.
4: 40-year-old Kristen Jimmy of Saskatoon was arrested August 20th by the Saskatchewan RCMP's Moose Jaw Crime Reduction Team. RCMP say the arrest followed an ongoing investigation into drug trafficking. Police seized approximately 469 grams of methamphetamine and 252 grams of cocaine, along with several pharmaceutical-style pills and cash. Jimmy is facing three charges and is scheduled to appear in Moose Jaw Provincial Court November 2nd.
1: Devin Moldenhauer is encouraging today's youth to make their own fun. Publishing a collection of stories from his childhood growing up in Weyburn, he says the writing and publishing process took a full year and it was a learning curve.
5: And you order your editor's proof. And my wife wanted to have a look at it before I sent it off. And I said, no. Nope. I said, I'm doing this all on my own. And I got my proof done. I got my copy in hand and I... super proud, and I gave it to her, and she's like, you spelled your name wrong on the front cover. That was the only spelling mistake in the book, I think. It was my name on the front cover.
1: The book is available on Amazon. 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
1: The Weyburn Lacrosse Association is getting ready to host the first Field Lacrosse Festival of the year this Sunday at Jubilee Park. It'll include U7 to U17 players from across the province. President Brittany Stepp.
6: The field season is right around the corner. For Weyburn Lacrosse, we just started our practices this week, so it's really exciting because it's a very short season. Field lacrosse is typically only like 6 to 8 weeks long, and so there will be various festivals across the province in the next 6 weeks.
1: She says Sask Lacrosse is also hosting a free clinic for officials tomorrow. She adds it's not too late to sign up to get involved in coaching this season. Yesterday was a tough one for the Toronto Blue Jays as they fell 5-3 to the Kansas City Royals. Both teams matched each other hit for hit with 10 apiece, but some costly defensive errors and a late Royals surge ultimately doomed Toronto. The Jays managed to score one early in the first, but the offense stalled until a late two-run attempt in the ninth brought them within reach. Unfortunately, the comeback fell just short, dropping Toronto to 64-69 on the season. The Jays are back at it this afternoon, taking on the Royals in Game 2 of the series, with the first pitch set for 5:07. Catch all the action on Saskatchewan's home of Blue Jays baseball, AM 1190.
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1: Sunny skies today, a local smoke and a high of 26. Clear tonight, local smoke and a low of 10. Sunshine for tomorrow with a high of 28, a mix of sun and cloud and a high of 28 on Friday with a good chance of showers. On Saturday, a mix of sun and cloud, a slight chance of showers and a high of 26. And on Sunday, we can expect periods of rain with a high of 20. 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I'm Marna McManus.
7: Minette Farms is back in the news, this time over a dispute with Saskatchewan Crop Insurance. According to court documents, SCIC claims it's owed approximately $1.9 million, an overpayment found during an audit of the 2023-24 crop insurance payouts. The amount was due August the 15th. In a sworn affidavit, Daryl Minette, president of Minette Farms, says the debt existed before the company entered creditor protection proceedings, and that SCIC granted 2026 crop insurance coverage despite the outstanding amount. Minette Farms, its court-appointed monitor and DIP lender, are reviewing whether the amount is a pre-filing debt and whether SCIC can legally suspend or interfere with the 2026 coverage because of the unpaid amount. For Golden West, I'm Glendalee Allen Boss.
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0: John Mellencamp with Jack and Diane on Southern Saskatchewan's Best Music. Good morning. It is Chris with you here in the morning show, powered by JGL. Filling in for Rob Carney this morning. Appreciate you tuning in. 8:12 right now. Swift Current in Moose Jaw area dealing with a good old yellow warning for air quality this morning. So if you are out and about, you're probably going to be able to tell pretty quick by looking in the sky. It's got a little bit of a yellow tinge to it. But if you are not in those areas, Estevan, Weyburn area, West Central, you guys are sitting okay right now. Nothing too much to worry about on that front anyway. All 5-day forecast details are coming around the corner in just a few moments, so stay tuned for that. Planned power outage coming up in some areas here in southern Saskatchewan. Today, 353 customers in the Hayes and Moore, Aneroid, and surrounding rural areas are going to be in effect, including areas north and south of Pontex. Will be without power from early on this morning until about 10 o'clock. SAS Power says crews need the outage to cut a new power line in. And then tomorrow, more power outages happening here in southern Saskatchewan. The Fox Valley area affected from 2:30 to 6:30 in the afternoon. You know what? If you are in affected areas, charge those phones. Or if you're going to be at work, then you're laughing. You're fine. But plan ahead of time, because there will be a period there is no power.
1: Blue Jays baseball is more than a game. It's Canada's team. 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
2: Guerrero with a fly ball to right. 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

0: Sunshine with local smoke today and a high of 26. Clear tonight, local smoke this evening and a low of 10. Sunny tomorrow with a high of 28 and a mix of sun and cloud on Friday. A good chance of showers and a high of 28 degrees. You can get the latest forecast at your fingertips by clicking the sun icon on the Discover Weyburn app. I'm Marna McManus.
1: You're busy. We get it. So are we. Gathering news and telling stories about our community. 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

0: Streetheart in Hollywood on Southern Saskatchewan's Best Music. My name is Chris. Appreciate you tuning in with me here in the morning show, powered by JGL. Filling in for Rob Carney this morning as he enjoys a much-deserved vacation and break away. Well, if you are a lottery player, Lotto Max has got a little bit of good news for you. They've gone through a bit of a makeover, and apparently it is being pitched as a way to keep up with the cost of living. And yes, I know the term playing the lottery and cost of living don't exactly go hand in hand, but the price has jumped a touch from $5 to $6. But that interesting part is the $6 that gets you 4 selections instead of 3. And one of the big deals, though, of course, there is a brand new $100,000 max plus prize category. So if you are a lottery player or you play the lottery pool at the office, the Western Canadian Lottery Corporation says Saskatchewan is looking at that $100,000 prize a little differently, as in a survey, people were asked what they'd do with it, and paying down debt and saving for the future and paying with everyday expenses were pretty high up on the list. So, you know, apparently when you win the lottery, it's not about buying that big massive house and yacht anymore. It's just paying your credit card bill.
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2: Another road closure to be made aware of over in the Douglas Road area. And Weyburn Provincial Court was in session yesterday. Our own Natasha Weeb will have more on that coming up in just a few. Stay tuned.
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0: Good morning. It is Chris Martins along with you, getting set and ready for your information update. News, weather, and sports is coming up in a moment's time. This song, originally released in 1970, was re-released in 2013 on John Fogerty's album, Wrote a Song for Everyone. And this time around, the new recording of it featured Alan Jackson as well. Creedence Clearwater Revival, Have You Ever Seen the Rain?

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1: Good morning. I'm Marna McManus. Members of the Weyburn Police Service were able to safely de-escalate a situation involving a man armed with a knife on Sunday. He'd been threatening to harm himself, and officers were eventually able to convince him to put down the knife. Deputy Chief Shane St. John says they showed patience and used de-escalation techniques to help bring the situation under control.
2: They did a really good job of making sure that person complied safely with all demands, and then did take him into mental health custody as well, and got him some help.
1: The man agreed to accompany officers to the hospital for further assessment and care. St. John adds alcohol was determined to be a contributing factor to the incident. A man charged with assault and criminal harassment pled guilty during yesterday's sitting of Weyburn Provincial Court. Discover Weyburn's Natasha Weeb has the details.
3: The court heard a man had assaulted and threatened members of his family while intoxicated. Mitigating factors included his guilty plea, lack of a criminal record, remorse, and participation in addictions counseling. He received a 12-month conditional discharge and must have no contact with the victims while under the influence of alcohol. He was also ordered to pay a $100 victim surcharge by October 30th.
1: A multi-phase project will impact traffic in and around Douglas Road over the next week. Douglas Road itself will be closed from 5th Street to McClellan Street today and tomorrow. Then from Friday to Tuesday, 5th Street will be closed from Douglas Road to 5th Avenue North. The city is asking drivers to use alternate routes and follow all posted signage. A drug trafficking investigation in Moose Jaw has led to three charges against a Saskatoon woman. Discover Weyburn's Larissa McEwen reports.
4: RCMP arrested 40-year-old Kristen Jimmy at a Moose Jaw hotel on August 20th. Police say they found approximately 469 grams of methamphetamine, 252 grams of cocaine, along with several pharmaceutical-style pills and cash. Jimmy is charged with possession for the purpose of trafficking both cocaine and methamphetamine, as well as possession of property obtained by crime under $5,000. She's scheduled to appear in court November 2nd.
1: Devin Moldenhauer recently published a collection of stories from his childhood growing up in Weyburn. Hanging from Your Underwear is intended to inspire kids to go out and make their own fun. He says it was a new and exciting experience, but no new projects are in the works.
5: I think it's kind of a one-off. But after, you know, write a memoir from after I left Weyburn, you know, there's that possibility there. But, you know, it was a big process. It took a year from start to finish kind of thing. So to find that time again, maybe when I'm a little bit older.
1: You can find the book on Amazon. 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
1: While field lacrosse season may be a short one, there's still plenty of time for young Weyburn players to soak up some summer. President of the Weyburn Lacrosse Association, Brittany Stepp, says a coaching clinic is coming up tomorrow.
6: If we don't have officials, we won't be able to have festivals because games can't be played without an official. So it's really exciting that South Lacrosse is putting on free clinics to be an official. And even if you feel late, you could still sign up to be a coach, and we'll happily accept anyone. And the coaching clinics for field lacrosse are also free.
1: U7 to U17 players from all across the province will be in Weyburn's Jubilee Park this Sunday for a field lacrosse festival. The Toronto Blue Jays dropping a frustrating 5-3 decision yesterday to the Kansas City Royals. Sloppy play and defensive missteps proved to be the difference maker, overshadowing a solid 10-hit effort from the Toronto lineup. Despite a late rally in the bottom of the ninth that plated two runs and brought the tying run to the plate, the Jays couldn't quite close the gap, leaving them looking to reset. Toronto will look to shake off the loss and even up the series later today as they face the Royals once again at Rogers Centre. The Jays need a strong performance from the mound and a cleaner game in the field to get back in the win column. Game time is scheduled for just after 5. Catch all the action on Saskatchewan's home of Blue Jays baseball, AM 1190.
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1: Sunny skies today, a local smoke and a high of 26. Clear tonight, local smoke and a low of 10. Sunshine for tomorrow with a high of 28. A mix of sun and cloud and a high of 28 on Friday with a good chance of showers. On Saturday, a mix of sun and cloud, a slight chance of showers and a high of 26. And on Sunday, we can expect periods of rain with a high of 20. 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I'm Marna McManus.
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0: That's the Pointer Sisters and Fire on Southern Saskatchewan's Best Music. Good morning. My name is Chris. Appreciate you tuning in with me here on your midweek Wednesday on the downhill slope to the weekend as we continue along enjoy ourselves very much so on a nice, hot, set-to-be day. 29, the expected high in most parts of southern Saskatchewan today. And great weather all week long. Lots of sunshine, but rain is in the future forecast. You can get those details coming up in just a few moments' time. But let's talk about an incredible story out of the Chinook Golf Course in Swift Current. It is pretty amazing. Jace Johnson, a gentleman by the name of Jace Johnson, pulled off something most golfers... It's a literal dream. An ace on a par four. Yes, a hole in one on a par four. Unbelievable stuff. He managed to get the ball in the cup in one shot from the... And a hole eight on Chinook Golf Course is where it took place from. And that one in particular, it is about 256 yards is the length of the hole. So you got to hit a bang-on, straight-as-an-arrow drive to be able to do that. And let's be honest, after something like that, you probably don't even need to finish the rest of the round. Like, that to me is your mic drop moment. Walk off the course, get everybody a drink, retire undefeated, be done, you've done it. Because, quite honestly, if you were playing 18 and you sunk an ace on a hole 8, literally every other shot you hit after that is just going to feel like a disappointment. But amazing stuff, Jace Johnson. Hole-in-one on a par four here at Chinook Regional Golf Course in Swift Current.
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4: Sunshine with local smoke today and a high of 26. Clear tonight, local smoke this evening and a low of 10. Sunny tomorrow with a high of 28 and a mix of sun and cloud on Friday. A good chance of showers and a high of 28 degrees. You can get the latest forecast at your fingertips by clicking the sun icon on the Discover Weyburn app. I'm Marna McManus.
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0: Sweeney Todd and Roxy Roller on Southern Saskatchewan's Best Music. My name is Chris. Appreciate you tuning in with me here in the show, powered by JGL. And if you're in the Swift Current and Moose Jaw area, yeah, a little unfortunate outside with that smoke definitely lingering, an air quality warning right now, a yellow warning currently in effect. All those details, you can get them at the top of the hour. Your information update is coming up shortly, but a really cool story coming out of West Central Saskatchewan. A group of boys that consistently sell lemonade stands and set up shop there right outside the Loose Land Swimming Pool do their best to earn funds, they which in then turn to the Loose Land Rink Improvement Project. Because it is a facility that the boys that are involved in this intend to use for years to come. There is a number of young fundraisers that do this. Really, it's just cool. They had an actual town counselor. And one of the parents, Candace Kraft, said at least three different groups have held stands there since the beginning of the summer, with nine boys taking part in this and then, of course, contributing their funds back to the Loose Land Rink Improvement Project. Super cool story. We encourage you to check it out on westcentralonline.com.
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2: A local author is sharing his memoirs of growing up in Weyburn, a situation resolved by the Weyburn Police Service on Sunday. We'll hear more from Deputy Chief Shane St. John on that. And in sports, a field lacrosse festival is coming to Jubilee Park this Sunday. We'll be hearing from Brittany Stepp with Weyburn Lacrosse Association in just a few.
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0: My name is Chris Martins. Thank you so much for joining me here in the morning show. Filling in for Rob Carney in the show, powered by JGL, as we get set. Your information update, news, weather, and sports is all coming right around the corner. This song, we are making our trip back to 1985, number one in Canada, and managed to hit number 30 in the U.S. Hot 100 as well. Everything in My Heart. From Corey Hart is on Southern Saskatchewan's Best Music.

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1: Good morning. I'm Marna McManus. Members of the Weyburn Police Service on Sunday responded to a report of a man armed with a knife and threatening to harm himself. Police were able to de-escalate the situation and convince the man to put down the knife. Deputy Chief Shane St. John says situations like this can be difficult for everyone involved.
2: For them to be making threats like that, and you don't want them to go through with anything like that either. So you want to make sure everyone's as safe as possible, the officers, family members, the person that's involved. So they can be very difficult situations.
1: He says the man agreed to accompany officers to the hospital for further assessment and care. Alcohol was determined to be a contributing factor. Weyburn Provincial Court was in session yesterday morning with several matters heard before the court. Discover Weyburn's Natasha Weeb has more.
3: A man facing charges related to assault, sexual assault, and obstruction of justice elected to be tried by a King's Bench judge and jury. A pretrial conference was scheduled for September 15th. Surinder Singh Sanghira, accused in an opium trafficking investigation, also appeared. His release conditions were amended, including changing his curfew to 11 p.m. to 7 a.m. and changes to his approved residence. The $2,500 promise to pay was also removed.
1: Local drivers may be impacted by a two-phase project underway near Douglas Road. It'll be closed today and tomorrow from 5th Street to McClellan Street. Then from Friday to Tuesday, 5th Street will be closed from Douglas Road to 5th Avenue North. Drivers are asked to obey all posted signage and avoid the area whenever possible. A Saskatoon woman is facing three charges after drugs were seized at a Moose Jaw hotel. Discover Weyburn's Larissa McEwen has the details.
4: The Saskatchewan RCMP say its Moose Jaw Crime Reduction Team arrested 40-year-old Kristen Jimmy on August 20th as part of an ongoing drug trafficking investigation. Officers located about 469 grams of methamphetamine, 252 grams of cocaine, several pharmaceutical-style pills, and cash. Jimmy faces two trafficking charges and a charge of possession of property obtained by crime under $5,000. She's scheduled to appear in Moose Jaw Provincial Court November 2nd.
1: Hanging from My Underwear is the title of Devin Moldenhauer's recently published memoir, a collection of stories from his childhood growing up in Weyburn.
5: It's mostly just sharing some funny stories about growing up in Weyburn, Saskatchewan, and something to sort of give the kids to show what it was like to live in a world pre-internet, pre-cell phones, pre-getting tracked by your parents, and, you know, pre-social media, right, where you had to go out and kind of make your own fun.
1: The book is available on Amazon and made it to the number one spot in family and childhood biographies and memoirs. 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
1: The Weyburn Lacrosse Association is getting ready to host the first Field Lacrosse Festival of the year this Sunday at Jubilee Park. It'll include U7 to U17 players from across the province. President Brittany Stepp.
6: The field season is right around the corner. For Weyburn Lacrosse, we just started our practices this week, so it's really exciting because it's a very short season. Field lacrosse is typically only like 6 to 8 weeks long, and so there will be various festivals across the province in the next 6 weeks.
1: She says Sask Lacrosse is also hosting a free clinic for officials tomorrow. She adds it's not too late to sign up to get involved in coaching this season. Yesterday was a tough one for the Toronto Blue Jays as they fell 5-3 to the Kansas City Royals. Both teams matched each other hit for hit with 10 apiece, but some costly defensive errors and a late Royals surge ultimately doomed Toronto. The Jays managed to score one early in the first, but the offense stalled until a late two-run attempt in the ninth brought them within reach. Unfortunately, the comeback fell just short, dropping Toronto to 64-69 on the season. The Jays are back at it this afternoon, taking on the Royals in Game 2 of the series, with the first pitch set for 5:07. Catch all the action on Saskatchewan's home of Blue Jays baseball, AM 1190.
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1: Sunny skies today, a local smoke and a high of 26. Clear tonight, local smoke and a low of 10. Sunshine for tomorrow with a high of 28, a mix of sun and cloud and a high of 28 on Friday with a good chance of showers. On Saturday, a mix of sun and cloud, a slight chance of showers and a high of 26. And on Sunday, we can expect periods of rain with a high of 20. 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

0: Chris along with you here in the morning show, powered by JGL, filling in for Rob Carney this week. And we appreciate you tuning in today as we roll on through another fine day here in southern Saskatchewan. It's going to warm up nicely. The unfortunate side effect for the Swift Current and Moose Jaw areas is the air quality, not necessarily top-notch. A yellow warning for air quality is currently in effect. You can, of course, get all the details if you're looking for them coming up in your five-day forecast in just a little bit. But this is something we did talk about a little bit earlier, but it is most definitely worth mentioning once again. Dolly Parton, you know, so much more than a country music star. Her death just passing away yesterday at the age of 80. And I honestly, the music is one thing. I got a feeling that that's going to be secondary to the humanitarian and philanthropic side of her that really touched people all over the world. It's hard to not talk about Dolly and not talk about her amusement park, Dollywood, or, you know, talk about the biggest one, of course, the Dolly Parton Imagination Library, where you could essentially sign up and have a book a month delivered to you absolutely free. And it became something that she only did in her home city and community out in Tennessee. But that quickly caught on and became completely and totally worldwide and still runs today, where you can, you know, submit in and have a book delivered for free, with the goal, obviously, to aid kids with literacy and to help them continue to read as they grow up. Pretty incredible human being, without question, and one that will certainly be missed by not only the country music world, but the world as a whole.
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4: Sunshine with local smoke today and a high of 26. Clear tonight, local smoke this evening and a low of 10. Sunny tomorrow with a high of 28 and a mix of sun and cloud on Friday. A good chance of showers and a high of 28 degrees. You can get the latest forecast at your fingertips by clicking the sun icon on the Discover Weyburn app. I'm Marna McManus.
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0: What about love? That's Heart on Southern Saskatchewan's best music. Good morning. It is Chris with you here in the morning show, powered by JGL. Appreciate you tuning in with me today as we roll right along, hitting highs in and around that 28, 29 degree mark. A warm one out in the Southern Saskatchewan area today. If you're looking for details, your five-day forecast, of course, coming right around the corner. Stay tuned for that. But, Canada's trade fight with the U.S. getting pretty interesting with the reaction of lots of Canadians. A lot of people are kind of saying, yep, we'll fight back, even if it means paying a little bit more. Now, of course, I'm not speaking for everyone, but, of course, Ottawa just made their retaliatory counter tariffs, and that shopping list includes things like coffee, orange juice, beer and wine, clothing, cosmetics, appliances, furniture, you name it. It's being mentioned, and this is going to get a whole lot worse, honestly, before it gets any better. And it's hard to see an end in sight with these negotiations going the way that they have. For businesses, though, it's a little bit of a different story. There's a huge worry about higher cost supply problems. And what happens if the trade fight continues to drag on? So, I mean, at this point, grab yourself a Tim's, support Canadian businesses, and maybe get used to checking the label before you put something in your cart.
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2: 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And it's just a wonderful program, and we're just really happy that we're able to do it.
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5: Sunshine with local smoke today and a high of 26. Clear tonight, local smoke this evening and a low of 10. Sunny tomorrow with a high of 28 and a mix of sun and cloud on Friday. A good chance of showers and a high of 28 degrees. You can get the latest forecast at your fingertips by clicking the sun icon on the Discover Weyburn app. I'm Marna McManus.
1: 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Oh, and more great music.

0: spirits in the material world. Police on Southern Saskatchewan's best music. Hello and good morning. I am Chris. Appreciate you tuning in with me today. And that wraps things up for myself. I am all finished up and I'm going to be taking off here. Go take care of a few other things in the morning because mornings are the best time to wake up early because you can get so much more accomplished than the rest of the regular world. But it just means the alarm goes off when everyone else is sound asleep. But that's okay. Have an absolutely fantastic remainder of your Wednesday. Looking forward to chatting with you tomorrow morning at 6 a.m. on the show. And as always, it's not goodbye, but we'll see you later.
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2: Hearing from Deputy Chief Shane St. John with the Weyburn Police Service on some of the members helping de-escalate a man armed with a knife threatening to harm himself on Sunday. And Devin Moldenhauer shares on a memoir he published that's seeing great success on Amazon. 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
1: Good morning. I'm Marna McManus. A man armed with a knife threatening to harm himself on Sunday saw members of the Weyburn Police Service respond, taking a careful approach due to the potential risk to the man, family members, and others nearby. Deputy Chief Shane St. John says while alcohol was determined to be a contributing factor, the presence of a knife can significantly escalate an already difficult situation.
2: At any time there is a knife involved, it amps the situation up quite severely.
1: Officers were able to de-escalate the situation and convince the man to put down the knife, after which he agreed to go to the hospital for further assessment and care. Several cases were heard during yesterday morning's sitting of Weyburn Provincial Court. Here's Discover Weyburn's Natasha Weeb with more.
3: A woman facing charges including criminal harassment, assault, theft, and mischief pleaded not guilty to theft-related charges. A trial was scheduled for November 3rd, while another trial was set for February 25th on additional charges. The Crown also sought a Muirhead order restricting disclosure from being shared with the public or media. Surinder Singh Sanghira, accused in an opium trafficking investigation, also appeared. His release conditions were amended, including changes to his curfew and his approved residence.
1: The city of Weyburn is advising of a multi-phase project that'll see Douglas Road closed from 5th Street to McClellan Street today and tomorrow. Then from Friday to Tuesday, 5th Street will be closed from Douglas Road to 5th Avenue North. Drivers are asked to use alternate routes whenever possible and follow all posted signage. A drug trafficking investigation leading to an arrest and seizure of methamphetamine and cocaine in Moose Jaw. Here's Larissa McEwen with the details.
4: 40-year-old Kristen Jimmy of Saskatoon was arrested August 20th by the Saskatchewan RCMP's Moose Jaw Crime Reduction Team. RCMP say the arrest followed an ongoing investigation into drug trafficking. Police seized approximately 469 grams of methamphetamine and 252 grams of cocaine, along with several pharmaceutical-style pills and cash. Jimmy is facing three charges and is scheduled to appear in Moose Jaw Provincial Court November 2nd.
1: Devin Moldenhauer is encouraging today's youth to make their own fun. Publishing a collection of stories from his childhood growing up in Weyburn, he says the writing and publishing process took a full year and it was a learning curve.
5: You order your editor's proof. And my wife wanted to have a look at it before I sent it off. And I said, no. Nope. I said, I'm doing this all on my own. And I got my proof done. I got my copy in hand and I... super proud, and I gave it to her, and she's like, you spelled your name wrong on the front cover. That was the only spelling mistake in the book, I think. It was my name on the front cover.
1: The book is available on Amazon. 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
1: While field lacrosse season may be a short one, there's still plenty of time for young Weyburn players to soak up some summer. President of the Weyburn Lacrosse Association, Brittany Stepp, says a coaching clinic is coming up tomorrow.
6: If we don't have officials, we won't be able to have festivals because games can't be played without an official. So it's really exciting that Sask Lacrosse is putting on free clinics to be an official. And even if you feel late, you could still sign up to be a coach and we'll happily accept anyone. And the coaching clinics for field lacrosse are also free.
1: U7 to U17 players from all across the province will be in Weyburn's Jubilee Park this Sunday for a field lacrosse festival. The Toronto Blue Jays dropping a frustrating 5-3 decision yesterday to the Kansas City Royals. Sloppy play and defensive missteps proved to be the difference maker, overshadowing a solid 10-hit effort from the Toronto lineup. Despite a late rally in the bottom of the ninth that plated two runs and brought the tying run to the plate, the Jays couldn't quite close the gap, leaving them looking to reset. Toronto will look to shake off the loss and even up the series later today as they face the Royals once again at Rogers Centre. The Jays need a strong performance from the mound and a cleaner game in the field to get back in the win column. Game time is scheduled for just after 5. Catch all the action on Saskatchewan's home of Blue Jays baseball, AM 1190.
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1: Sunny skies today, a local smoke and a high of 26. Clear tonight, local smoke and a low of 10. Sunshine for tomorrow with a high of 28. A mix of sun and cloud and a high of 28 on Friday with a good chance of showers. On Saturday, a mix of sun and cloud, a slight chance of showers and a high of 26. And on Sunday, we can expect periods of rain with a high of 20. 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I'm Marna McManus.
7: Minette Farms is back in the news, this time over a dispute with Saskatchewan Crop Insurance. According to court documents, SCIC claims it's owed approximately $1.9 million, an overpayment found during an audit of the 2023-24 crop insurance payouts. The amount was due August the 15th. In a sworn affidavit, Daryl Minette, president of Minette Farms, says the debt existed before the company entered creditor protection proceedings, and that SCIC granted 2026 crop insurance coverage despite the outstanding amount. Minette Farms, its court-appointed monitor and DIP lender, are reviewing whether the amount is a pre-filing debt and whether SCIC can legally suspend or interfere with the 2026 coverage because of the unpaid amount. For Golden West, I'm Glendalee Allen Voss.
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7: Sunshine with local smoke today and a high of 26. Clear tonight, local smoke this evening and a low of 10. Sunny tomorrow with a high of 28 and a mix of sun and cloud on Friday. A good chance of showers and a high of 28 degrees. You can get the latest forecast at your fingertips by clicking the sun icon on the Discover Weyburn app. I'm Marna McManus.
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2: 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We will have local people coming in with their pets. 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
5: Sunshine with local smoke today and a high of 26. Clear tonight, local smoke this evening and a low of 10. Sunny tomorrow with a high of 28 and a mix of sun and cloud on Friday. A good chance of showers and a high of 28 degrees. You can get the latest forecast at your fingertips by clicking the sun icon on the Discover Wayburn app. I'm Marna McManus.
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1: Another road closure to be made aware of over in the Douglas Road area. And Weyburn Provincial Court was in session yesterday. Our own Natasha Weeb will have more on that coming up in just a few. Stay tuned.
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1: Good morning. I'm Marna McManus. Members of the Weyburn Police Service were able to safely de-escalate a situation involving a man armed with a knife on Sunday. He'd been threatening to harm himself, and officers were eventually able to convince him to put down the knife. Deputy Chief Shane St. John says they showed patience and used de-escalation techniques to help bring the situation under control.
2: They did a really good job of making sure that person complied safely with all demands, and then did take him into mental health custody as well, and got him some help.
1: The man agreed to accompany officers to the hospital for further assessment and care. St. John adds alcohol was determined to be a contributing factor to the incident. A man charged with assault and criminal harassment pled guilty during yesterday's sitting of Weyburn Provincial Court. Discover Weyburn's Natasha Weeb has the details.
3: The court heard a man had assaulted and threatened members of his family while intoxicated. Mitigating factors included his guilty plea, lack of a criminal record, remorse, and participation in addictions counseling. He received a 12-month conditional discharge and must have no contact with the victims while under the influence of alcohol. He was also ordered to pay a $100 victim surcharge by October 30th.
1: A multi-phase project will impact traffic in and around Douglas Road over the next week. Douglas Road itself will be closed from 5th Street to McClellan Street today and tomorrow. Then from Friday to Tuesday, 5th Street will be closed from Douglas Road to 5th Avenue North. The city is asking drivers to use alternate routes and follow all posted signage. A drug trafficking investigation in Moose Jaw has led to three charges against a Saskatoon woman. Discover Weyburn's Larissa McEwen reports.
4: RCMP arrested 40-year-old Kristen Jimmy at a Moose Jaw hotel on August 20th. Police say they found approximately 469 grams of methamphetamine, 252 grams of cocaine, along with several pharmaceutical-style pills and cash. Jimmy is charged with possession for the purpose of trafficking both cocaine and methamphetamine, as well as possession of property obtained by crime under $5,000. She's scheduled to appear in court November 2nd.
1: Devin Moldenhauer recently published a collection of stories from his childhood growing up in Weyburn. Hanging from Your Underwear is intended to inspire kids to go out and make their own fun. He says it was a new and exciting experience, but no new projects are in the works.
5: I think it's kind of a one-off. But after, you know, write a memoir from after I left Weyburn, you know, there's that possibility there. But, you know, it was a big process. It took a year from start to finish kind of thing. So to find that time again, maybe when I'm a little bit older.
1: You can find the book on Amazon. 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
1: The Weyburn Lacrosse Association is getting ready to host the first Field Lacrosse Festival of the year this Sunday at Jubilee Park. It'll include U7 to U17 players from across the province. President Brittany Stepp.
6: The field season is right around the corner. For Weyburn Lacrosse, we just started our practices this week, so it's really exciting because it's a very short season. Field lacrosse is typically only like 6 to 8 weeks long, and so there will be various festivals across the province in the next 6 weeks.
1: She says Sask Lacrosse is also hosting a free clinic for officials tomorrow. She adds it's not too late to sign up to get involved in coaching this season. Yesterday was a tough one for the Toronto Blue Jays as they fell 5-3 to the Kansas City Royals. Both teams matched each other hit for hit with 10 apiece, but some costly defensive errors and a late Royals surge ultimately doomed Toronto. The Jays managed to score one early in the first, but the offense stalled until a late two-run attempt in the ninth brought them within reach. Unfortunately, the comeback fell just short, dropping Toronto to 64-69 on the season. The Jays are back at it this afternoon, taking on the Royals in Game 2 of the series with the first pitch set for 5:07. Catch all the action on Saskatchewan's home of Blue Jays baseball, AM 1190.
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1: Sunny skies today, a local smoke and a high of 26. Clear tonight, local smoke and a low of 10. Sunshine for tomorrow with a high of 28. A mix of sun and cloud and a high of 28 on Friday with a good chance of showers. On Saturday, a mix of sun and cloud, a slight chance of showers and a high of 26. And on Sunday, we can expect periods of rain with a high of 20. 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I'm Marna McManus.
7: Taking a look at the markets, canola, November, $787.60, down $2.10. January, $7.97.30, down $2.30. Spring wheat, Minneapolis, September, $7.04. Hard red winter wheat, September, $280.50. Wheat, September, $697.25, up $11.75. Corn, September, $503.75, up $3.25. Oats, September, $334.25, up $13.25. Soybeans, September, $1,234.25, up $6.25. Soybean meal, September, $321.20, up 90 cents. Soybean oil, September, $67.22, down 30 cents. Feeder cattle, August, $332.50. 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Lean hogs, August, $80.45. The Canadian dollar is 72 cents. And crude oil, West Texas Intermediate, $82.29. For Golden West, I'm Glendalee Allen Vossler.
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3: Sunshine with local smoke today and a high of 26. Clear tonight, local smoke this evening and a low of 10. Sunny tomorrow with a high of 28 and a mix of sun and cloud on Friday. A good chance of showers and a high of 28 degrees. You can get the latest forecast at your fingertips by clicking the sun icon on the Discover Weyburn app. I'm Marna McManus.
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5: Sunshine with local smoke today and a high of 26. Clear tonight, local smoke this evening and a low of 10. Sunny tomorrow with a high of 28 and a mix of sun and cloud on Friday. A good chance of showers and a high of 28 degrees. You can get the latest forecast at your fingertips by clicking the sun icon on the Discover Weyburn app. I'm Marna McManus.
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1: An air quality warning is in effect over Weyburn today. 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And the RBC Foundation making a $100,000 investment into Southeast College programming. 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
1: Good afternoon. I'm Natasha Weeb. An air quality warning has been issued over the region due to traveling wildfire smoke. Operational meteorologist Jennifer Cowell.
2: It is a plume of smoke that has traveled from the fires that are just northwest of Great Slave Lake up by Fort Simpson. The plume of smoke has moved through northeastern Alberta and has sort of concentrated right over southern Saskatchewan.
1: Cowell says people who are especially vulnerable to smoke are most at risk, but any outdoor events or activity should consider rescheduling. The warning is likely to be lifted this evening. Weyburn police responded to a call for service at a residence on August 23rd involving an adult woman. Deputy Chief Shane St. John says calls like this can develop in unexpected ways.
3: We're not sure what we're getting into when we first get called, just someone refusing to leave property. And then, of course, upon arrival, determined that the adult female was experiencing significant mental health distress.
1: The woman was arrested under the Mental Health Services Act and transported to the hospital for further assessment and care. Cotto Avenue is closed today. The City of Weyburn is advising drivers that the road will be closed from 9th Street to 11th Street due to asphalt repairs. The work is expected to be completed by the end of the day. Drivers are asked to avoid the area. No parking is permitted in the work area. The RBC Foundation has provided $100,000 to Southeast College's Computer Science Training Through Projects program. The program gives students the chance to develop technical skills while working on real projects for businesses and community organizations. Students recently showcased some of that work during an innovation conversation at the college. RBC Regional Vice President Dan Edwards says the donation is about creating opportunities for innovation in Saskatchewan communities.
4: Something I've witnessed in communities across the province, the most remarkable ideas don't announce themselves. They emerge quietly in moments when the right people gather in the right place at the right time. It's in those moments that the spark of innovation can be found.
1: The $100,000 contribution will support 60 students over the next 2 years. Heritage Village has closed for the season, and the City of Weyburn will soon be shifting into fall programming, with more upcoming closures around the corner. Communications Coordinator Paige Tenbolt.
5: We typically see the spray parks close around that second week of September. That's weather pending, of course. If it starts to get too cold in the next couple weeks here, then it will close earlier. But we will announce that and let people know the closing date of the spray parks. But we do have confirmed closing dates for the Young Fellows Paddling Pool, which is September 1st.
1: Tenbolt says today and Friday are the final sponsored free swims for kids at the outdoor pool. The last day for public swimming will be September 7th. For these stories and more, visit discoverweyburn.com.
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6: While field lacrosse season may be a short one, there's still plenty of time for young Weyburn players to soak up some summer. President of the Weyburn Lacrosse Association, Brittany Stepp, says a coaching clinic is coming up tomorrow.
7: If we don't have officials, we won't be able to have festivals because games can't be played without an official. So it's really exciting that Sask Lacrosse is putting on free clinics to be an official. And even if you feel late, you could still sign up to be a coach and we'll happily accept anyone. And the coaching clinics for field lacrosse are also free.
6: U7 to U17 players from all across the province will be in Weyburn's Jubilee Park this Sunday for a field lacrosse festival. The Toronto Blue Jays dropping a frustrating 5-3 decision yesterday to the Kansas City Royals. Sloppy play and defensive missteps proved to be the difference maker, overshadowing a solid 10-hit effort from the Toronto lineup. Despite a late rally in the bottom of the ninth that plated two runs and brought the tying run to the plate, the Jays couldn't quite close the gap, leaving them looking to reset. Toronto will look to shake off the loss and even up the series later today as they face the Royals once again at Rogers Centre. The Jays need a strong performance from the mound and a cleaner game in the field to get back in the win column. Game time is scheduled for just after 5. Catch all the action on Saskatchewan's home of Blue Jays baseball, AM 1190.
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1: An air quality warning is in effect for the Weyburn area. Sunshine this afternoon with some local smoke in the air and a high of 26. Clearing up this evening with a low of 10. Sunny tomorrow with a high of 28. A mix of sun and clouds on Friday with a good chance of showers and high of 28. A mix of sun and clouds on Saturday with a slight chance of showers and high of 26. And Sunday we'll see periods of rainfall with a high of 20. I'm Natasha Weeb. 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
8: Canada's role as a global food supplier is growing in importance as the issue of food security moves up the public policy agenda. Researchers at Arizona State University have deployed artificial intelligence to examine global food production patterns over the past 30 years and then extrapolate that into what we should expect over the next 10 years. They found that Canada will move from 3.2% of global exports today to just over 4% in 2035. Now, the study looks at more than pure production volumes. It also includes our ability to get that output to market, and it considers things such as transportation infrastructure, reliability of government, handling systems, and so on. When that's all added up, Canada is a player, but far from the biggest player. The U.S. tops the list at nearly 12% compared to our 3.2% today. The Netherlands, France, Germany, Italy, Belgium, and China are bigger than we are, but over the next decade, we will grow in importance. So will Brazil and Australia. The American share will decline, and Europe will fall back. I'm Paul Martin.
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10: Today on the Prairie Ag Wire, we talk with the food professor, Dr. Sylvain Charlebois, director of the Agri-Food Analytics Lab at Dalhousie University. And we want to talk about a new report that takes a look at back-to-school food prices. Set the stage for us and talk to us about how it all came together.
11: This is our first back-to-school report. It became possible because of our partnership with groceryPulse.ca. The company actually gives us 8,000 data points a month. So we're able to actually forecast food prices very quickly now. We were able to forecast food prices for food that are typically popular for lunch boxes in the fall. And so our forecast is for 4 months. The intent here is to really give people an idea of what lies ahead over the short term. And of course, the idea is to help parents and kids because food affordability is clearly an issue around the country.
10: So give us an idea what kind of food items you looked at and really what you found.
11: We try to cover the whole grocery store. And so all categories, obviously starting with proteins, fiber, produce, frozen, bakery, dairy. Of course, we don't cover everything, but we cover enough to give people an idea of what to expect from one category to another. And again, animal proteins remain an issue. The pleasant surprise, to be honest, right now is produce. You know, there are exceptions like bananas, for example, and carrots. But generally speaking, we're being helped by the produce section, bakery, dairy. Even frozen, it's not as big of a deal right now. Of course, some of these things will change, especially pantry goods. Canned proteins like salmon, tuna, sardines, where you are expecting a bit of a bump in the fall that actually will make the school lunchbox a little bit more expensive.
10: So when we're looking at this, what were some of the biggest jumps that you saw and why do you think that was?
11: Biggest jumps for the month of August, bananas, carrots, apple juice, actually yogurt is actually up there at 5.2%. An increase of 5.2% a month is quite a bit. Milk also, you're seeing some shift a little bit in dairy. That will calm down in the fall, but those were the ones that we thought were a little problematic. And of course, orange juice is also more expensive as well between July and August. And finally, proteins and fish, salmon in particular. So those products were a little bit more expensive from month to month. So going into the fall, there is some inflationary pressures affecting some of these categories, but for some of them, it's not going to last.
10: Did you find a difference region by region?
11: We didn't look at regions per se. We actually looked at cities. There is an 8.5% difference between the most expensive food basket in the country versus the least expensive. So from St. John's to Quebec City, St. John's is at $56.48 and Quebec City is at $52.05. But in between you have Winnipeg at $54.14, Saskatoon at $53.27, and of course Edmonton at $53.06.
10: So do you have some tips, some advice for parents when they're trying to fill a healthy lunchbox?
11: What's most important, I think, if you spend some time with proteins, shopping for protein, rotate between two or three different sources of protein, from obviously the meat counter to canned proteins to even vegetable proteins like hummus and tofu. I mean, those are actually affordable sources as well. It's also important to look at promotions. When it comes to produce, don't buy anything that's not on sale. If it's not on sale, just pass on, because there's always going to be something on sale.
10: What is the key thing you hope people take out of this?
11: I hope it's helpful to anticipate increases. I mean, this is what it's all about. It's about intelligence. It's about understanding the market and understanding where the market is going. So hopefully with that information, people can anticipate increases and look around for options instead of just going after the same products.
10: I've been talking with Dr. Sylvain Charlebois, the food professor. For Golden West, I'm Glendale Allen Vossler.
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5: This is Roy Rutledge at the Weyburn Livestock Exchange. Well, that's a wrap for August. Our next cattle sale here in Weyburn is on Wednesday, September 9th. This will be a regular sale of cow cows, cow bulls, maybe the odd cow-calf pair. If you have cattle to market at this time of year, this will be the sale to bring them to get them booked in. Call the Weyburn Livestock at 842-4574. Our next special pre-sorted yearling sale will be on Monday, September the 14th. This will be the last special yearling sale of the fall. Of course, there will be yearling show up at every pre-sorted sale all fall, but not in big numbers. We have some big strings of yearlings booked in for this sale on September the 14th already, but we have room for more. To book yours in, call the Weyburn Livestock at 842-4574. All of our fall sales are listed on our website, weyburnlivestock.com. If you're my age, you might need someone to show you how to log on to the website, or call our office and someone will help you. 842-4574.
6: Warm, late summer weather will be dominating a big part of the prairies as we go forward through the next few days, and that includes all of Saskatchewan. I'm meteorologist Drew Lerner for the Golden West Radio Network. We will have high pressure dominating our area today, so that means sunshine will be abundant as we go forward through the evening and overnight tonight. A southeasterly wind will develop in the far western parts of the region. That will have just a minor impact on us today, but tomorrow, those winds will begin to increase a little bit, bringing some warm, moist air northward from the U.S. And as we go forward into the afternoon on Thursday, the chances for showers will begin to increase in the far west. In fact, we could see a few spits and spats of moisture on Thursday morning, late morning that'll be, and that precipitation will prevail into the afternoon. I do not expect that to have very good coverage, and the resulting rainfall is not going to be very great at all. But as we go into Friday, those showers will still be persisting in the west half of the province. And as we go into Friday late morning into the afternoon, we'll drift some of those showers into the eastern part of the province. The precipitation all the way into Friday evening is not likely to be very great. We're looking at moisture totals that will run traces upwards to 5 or 6 millimeters at the most. And the greatest coverage is probably going to be in the west, just simply because the showers are a little bit more common or persistent in that area. The east will see spotty showers and very light amounts of moisture. Overall coverage may be

0: 25% to 30% of the province, so not a big deal. As we go into the second half of our weekend, though, we are expecting to see showers and thunderstorms becoming a little bit more common, especially in the south central through southeast and east central parts of the province. A disturbance will bring moisture into those areas. We'll look for 5 to 20 millimeters of rain possible. Now, some of that precipitation will reach up into the northeast part of the province, but right now it looks like that moisture is going to be relatively light, and we'll look for totals running less than 5 or 6 millimeters. And the driest part of the prairies in general will continue to be in the southwest. Our temperatures will continue to be warm. We expect a lot of temperatures in the middle and upper 20s into the lower 30s over these next several days. I would imagine the majority of us will be seeing those upper 20s and lower 30s. The warmest temperatures will likely evolve from Thursday into Saturday, and then we'll look for a little bit of a cool down late in the weekend. Our nighttime lows are expected to be mostly double digits, but there may be a handful of upper single-digit readings as well. For the Golden West Radio Network, I'm meteorologist Drew Lerner.
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4: Migrating wildfire smoke prompting an air quality warning in southern Saskatchewan today. While there's local smoke in the area, there's also sunny skies with a high of 26. Conditions will clear up this evening with a low of 10. Tomorrow we'll see more sunshine with a high of 28. And a mix of sun and clouds on Friday with a good chance of showers and high of 28. I'm Natasha Weeb. Find the area's official forecast and stream us anywhere on the Discover Weyburn app.
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1: 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Deputy Chief Shane St. John has more. 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
1: Good afternoon. I'm Natasha Weeb. Wildfire smoke from the Northwest Territories has caused an air quality warning to be issued over much of southern Saskatchewan. Operational meteorologist Jennifer Cowell.
2: The good news is that it's just a plume of smoke that's traveling to the south and dispersing. So we are expecting air quality conditions to improve quite a bit tonight. So it'll probably remain smoky today, but we are expecting that we'll be able to drop this alert tonight. And tomorrow you should see very different conditions.
1: More smoke from BC and northern Washington is expected to move in on Friday. Weyburn police were called to a residence August 23rd after an adult woman refused to leave the property. Deputy Chief Shane St. John says officers may have different options available depending on what they find when they arrive.
3: When we realize that it is a mental health distress, we apprehend them under the Mental Health Act and we take them for further care.
1: St. John says officers are also considering whether a person may be a threat to themselves or others when assessing the situation. The woman was transported to the hospital for further assessment and care. Drivers are advised of a road closure on Cotto Avenue today. Due to asphalt repairs, the road will be closed from 9th Street to 11th Street until the end of the day. Parking is not permitted in the work area. Drivers are asked to obey all posted signage and use alternate routes to avoid the area. Southeast College's Computer Science Training Through Projects program gives students hands-on experience developing technical skills. Students work on real-world projects for businesses and community organizations. RBC Regional Vice President Dan Edwards says that's why the foundation is investing in the program.
4: That's why RBC Foundation is proud to support the work of the CSDTP program with a $100,000 donation to build in-demand skills for the jobs of tomorrow.
1: The $100,000 contribution covers 2 years of support for the program. The college says the funding will also help it offer training in communities where travel and instructor costs can otherwise make programming more difficult to deliver. The final day to swim in the Weyburn Leisure Center's outdoor pool will be September 7th, with the last two sponsored free swims for kids at the outdoor pool today and Friday. Communications coordinator with the City of Weyburn, Paige Tenbolt.
5: Heritage Village, it was their last weekend already, so that is closed for the season. Same with the Soo Line Historical Museum, it is closed for the season, but if people are looking to have tours booked, we may be able to accommodate through the winter season. They should just get a hold of our Leisure Services Department.
1: Tenbolt says the spray parks typically close mid-September, depending on the weather. Fall programming at the Spark Center will include free walking track days, sponsored by the Young Fellows Club of Weyburn. For these stories and more, visit discoverweyburn.com.
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1: The Weyburn Lacrosse Association is getting ready to host the first Field Lacrosse Festival of the year this Sunday at Jubilee Park. It'll include U7 to U17 players from all across the province. President Brittany Stepp.
7: The field season is right around the corner. For Weyburn Lacrosse, we just started our practices this week, so it's really exciting because it's a very short season. Field lacrosse is typically only like 6 to 8 weeks long, and so there will be various festivals across the province in the next 6 weeks.
1: She says SAS Lacrosse is also hosting free clinics for officials this week. The Toronto Blue Jays continue their series against the Kansas City Royals tonight after falling 5-3 in Game 1 last night. The Jays have fallen back to the bottom of the AL East, while the Royals sit at the bottom of the AL Central. Still, the Jays are 64-69 on the season, while the Royals are 59-74. Spencer Miles will have the start for Toronto against Randy Dobnak for Kansas City. First pitch is set for 5. Don't miss a moment. Tune in to Saskatchewan's home of Blue Jays baseball, AM 1190.
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1: An air quality warning is in effect for the Weyburn area. Sunshine this afternoon with some local smoke in the air and a high of 26. Clearing up this evening with a low of 10. Sunny tomorrow with a high of 28. A mix of sun and clouds on Friday with a good chance of showers and high of 28. A mix of sun and clouds on Saturday with a slight chance of showers and high of 26. And Sunday we'll see periods of rainfall with a high of 20. I'm Natasha Weeb. 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
6: Wildfire smoke traveling down from the north, prompting an air quality warning in the region. Despite the local smoke in the air, the sky will be sunny this afternoon with a high of 26. Conditions are expected to clear up tonight with a low of 10. Sunshine tomorrow with a high of 28. And a mix of sun and clouds on Friday with a good chance of showers and high of 28. I'm Natasha Weeb. 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
6: Migrating wildfire smoke prompting an air quality warning in southern Saskatchewan today. While there's local smoke in the area, there's also sunny skies with a high of 26. Conditions will clear up this evening with a low of 10. Tomorrow we'll see more sunshine with a high of 28. And a mix of sun and clouds on Friday with a good chance of showers and high of 28. I'm Natasha Weeb. Find the area's official forecast and stream us anywhere on the Discover Wayburn app.
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1: 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Operational meteorologist Jennifer Cowell has the details coming up. And the RBC Foundation making a $100,000 investment into Southeast College programming. 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
1: Good afternoon. I'm Natasha Weeb. An air quality warning has been issued over the region due to wildfire smoke traveling down from the Northwest Territories. Operational meteorologist Jennifer Cowell says some people will be more impacted than others.
2: This type of air quality is really more dangerous to people that are immunocompromised or especially vulnerable to smoke. So I would say that if you know that you have a specific vulnerability, of course, be careful today.
1: The smoke is expected to move through quickly, as Cal predicts the warning will be lifted by this evening. Weyburn police were called to a residence August 23rd after an adult woman refused to leave the property. Deputy Chief Shane St. John says the nature of the call can change once officers arrive and speak with those involved.
3: The adult female was experiencing significant mental health distress.
1: St. John says when someone is experiencing a mental health crisis, officers may use the Mental Health Services Act rather than laying a criminal code charge when the legal criteria are met. The woman was apprehended and transported to the hospital for further assessment and care. Asphalt repairs on Cotto Avenue will close the road for the remainder of the day. The road is closed from 9th Street to 11th Street with no parking permitted in the work area. Drivers are asked to use alternate routes to avoid the area. The road is expected to reopen by the end of the day. The RBC Foundation is investing $100,000 in Southeast College's Computer Science Training Through Projects program. RBC Regional Vice President Dan Edwards says the two-year investment will help students develop their ideas and create new opportunities.
4: Through programs like this, Southeast College is saying to every student who walks through their doors, your ideas matter, and your voice belongs here. Over this year and next, this investment enables 60 students. But more than that, it creates space for unlimited ideas to be born and nurtured. Some of these ideas will strengthen communities. Some will fuel an economy, and some might reshape an entire industry.
1: The $100,000 contribution will support 60 students over the next 2 years. The Weyburn Leisure Center's outdoor pool will be closed as of September 8th. Communications coordinator Paige Tenbold says the City of Weyburn's leisure services will soon be moving back into an indoor setting.
5: The Credit Union Spark Center will have teen, preteen programming, adult art classes, and then of course we do have a busy walking track during the winter. We are also partnering with the Weyburn Young Fellows Club on a free drop-in for the walking track on Wednesdays and Sundays, and then also on Sunday there is free time in the mini gyms.
1: Tenbold says the city will soon be launching the fall leisure opportunities through the Explore booking site. However, winter programming will move to a new platform. For these stories and more, visit discoverweyburn.com.
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1: Prairie Fire FC is preparing for another indoor soccer season in Weyburn. The club has programming available from U3 through adult, with options for players looking for recreational or more competitive soccer. It's also adding a new ladies recreational league this season. Tyler Hillstead is the technical director with Prairie Fire FC.
6: We close that registration on August 31st, and that'll give us a month to get everything prepared for the indoor season with teams, registration, jersey orders, and stuff like that.
1: Registration is available through the Prairie Fire FC website. The Toronto Blue Jays continue their series against the Kansas City Royals tonight after falling 5-3 in Game 1 last night. The Jays have fallen back to the bottom of the AL East, while the Royals sit at the bottom of the AL Central. Still, the Jays are 64-69 on the season, while the Royals are 59-74. Spencer Miles will have the start for Toronto against Randy Dobnak for Kansas City. First pitch is set for 5. Don't miss a moment. Tune in to Saskatchewan's home of Blue Jays baseball, AM 1190.
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1: An air quality warning is in effect for the Weyburn area. Sunshine this afternoon with some local smoke in the air and a high of 26. Clearing up this evening with a low of 10. Sunny tomorrow with a high of 28. A mix of sun and clouds on Friday with a good chance of showers and high of 28. A mix of sun and clouds on Saturday with a slight chance of showers and high of 26. And Sunday we'll see periods of rainfall with a high of 20. I'm Natasha Weeb. 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
7: Alberta farmers dealing with excessive moisture this growing season are getting more time to sign up for AgriStability. Agriculture Minister Tara Sawyer announcing late participation for the 2026 programming year, allowing producers to enroll until October the 1st. Having healthy and productive pastures is a key priority for livestock producers. Range Management Extension Specialist Trevor Lennox says it all begins at seeding.
8: Rather than seeding just grass, also include some legume as well. Or what about even adding two or three grasses and two or three legumes at time of seeding to help improve pasture diversity? In some situations, overseeding some additional species into an older pasture can also improve diversity.
7: He notes pasture management also plays a key role.
8: As a general rule, legumes tend to be the weaker plant in a pasture mix, therefore require longer rest and recovery periods to maintain their health and productivity.
7: For Golden West, I'm Glendalee Allen Vossler.
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5: Wildfire smoke traveling down from the north, prompting an air quality warning in the region. Despite the local smoke in the air, the sky will be sunny this afternoon with a high of 26. Conditions are expected to clear up tonight with a low of 10. Sunshine tomorrow with a high of 28. And a mix of sun and clouds on Friday with a good chance of showers and high of 28. I'm Natasha Weeb. 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
4: Migrating wildfire smoke prompting an air quality warning in southern Saskatchewan today. While there's local smoke in the area, there's also sunny skies with a high of 26. Conditions will clear up this evening with a low of 10. Tomorrow we'll see more sunshine with a high of 28. And a mix of sun and clouds on Friday with a good chance of showers and high of 28. I'm Natasha Weeb. Find the area's official forecast and stream us anywhere on the Discover Wayburn app.

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1: 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Deputy Chief Shane St. John has more. 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
1: Good afternoon. I'm Natasha Weeb. Weyburn police responded to a call for service at a residence on August 23rd involving an adult woman. Deputy Chief Shane St. John says calls like this can develop in unexpected ways.
2: We're not sure what we're getting into when we first get called, just someone refusing to leave property. And then, of course, upon arrival, determined that the adult female was experiencing significant mental health distress.
1: The woman was arrested under the Mental Health Services Act and transported to the hospital for further assessment and care. Cotto Avenue is closed today. The City of Weyburn is advising drivers that the road will be closed from 9th Street to 11th Street due to asphalt repairs. The work is expected to be completed by the end of the day. Drivers are asked to avoid the area. No parking is permitted in the work area. The RBC Foundation has provided $100,000 to Southeast College's Computer Science Training Through Projects program. The program gives students the chance to develop technical skills while working on real projects for businesses and community organizations. Students recently showcased some of that work during an innovation conversation at the college. RBC Regional Vice President Dan Edwards says the donation is about creating opportunities for innovation in Saskatchewan communities.
3: Something I've witnessed in communities across the province, the most remarkable ideas don't announce themselves. They emerge quietly in moments when the right people gather in the right place at the right time. It's in those moments that the spark of innovation can be found.
1: The $100,000 contribution will support 60 students over the next 2 years. Heritage Village has closed for the season, and the City of Weyburn will soon be shifting into fall programming, with more upcoming closures around the corner. Communications Coordinator Paige Tenbolt.
4: We typically see the spray parks close around that second week of September. That's weather pending, of course. If it starts to get too cold in the next couple weeks here, then it will close earlier. But we will announce that and let people know the closing date of the spray parks. But we do have confirmed closing dates for the Young Fellows Paddling Pool, which is September 1st.
1: Tenbolt says today and Friday are the final sponsored free swims for kids at the outdoor pool. The last day for public swimming will be September 7th. For these stories and more, visit discoverweyburn.com.
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1: The Weyburn Lacrosse Association is getting ready to host the first Field Lacrosse Festival of the year this Sunday at Jubilee Park. It'll include U7 to U17 players from all across the province. President Brittany Stepp.
6: The field season is right around the corner. For Weyburn Lacrosse, we just started our practices this week, so it's really exciting because it's a very short season. Field lacrosse is typically only like 6 to 8 weeks long, and so there will be various festivals across the province in the next 6 weeks.
1: She says Sask Lacrosse is also hosting free clinics for officials this week. The Toronto Blue Jays continue their series against the Kansas City Royals tonight after falling 5-3 in Game 1 last night. The Jays have fallen back to the bottom of the AL East, while the Royals sit at the bottom of the AL Central. Still, the Jays are 64-69 on the season, while the Royals are 59-74. Spencer Miles will have the start for Toronto against Randy Dobnak for Kansas City. First pitch is set for 5. Don't miss a moment. Tune into Saskatchewan's home of Blue Jays baseball, AM 1190.
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1: Sunshine this afternoon with some local smoke in the air and a high of 26. Clearing up this evening with a low of 10. Sunny tomorrow with a high of 28. A mix of sun and clouds on Friday with a good chance of showers and high of 28. A mix of sun and clouds on Saturday with a slight chance of showers and high of 26. And Sunday we'll see periods of rainfall with a high of 20. I'm Natasha Weeb. 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
7: 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January, $805.40, up $5.80. Spring wheat, Minneapolis, September, $7.24. Hard red winter wheat, September, $277.90. Wheat, September, $7.30 and a quarter, up $44.75. Corn, September, $5.15.75, up $15 and a quarter. Oats, September, $3.34, up $13. Soybeans, September, $12.55.75, up $27.75. 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Soybean oil, September, $67.11. 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Lean hogs, October, $80.95. The Canadian dollar is 72 cents. And crude oil, West Texas Intermediate, $82.29. For Golden West, I'm Glendalee Allen Vossler.
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0: the greatest hits of all time. Good afternoon, I'm Ken O'Neill. In for Barry Weiss, Matchbox 20 and Real World, the Alan Parsons Project is coming up. Country music lost one of its biggest stars yesterday. Dolly Parton died at the age of 80. Her family announced that. We learned that it was a short battle with cancer. The legendary singer-songwriter and actress, philanthropist, gave us unforgettable songs like Jolene, 9 to 5, and I Will Always Love You, which was huge for Whitney Houston. With her unmistakable voice, big personality, and even bigger heart, Dolly Parton became an icon far beyond country music. There's her Imagination Library, Dollywood, and her music, of course, will live on forever. Christmas with Kenny and Dolly is going to hit a little differently this year.
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9: Sunny skies with a high of 26. Conditions will clear up this evening with a low of 10. Tomorrow we'll see more sunshine with a high of 28 and a mix of sun and clouds on Friday with a good chance of showers and high of 28. I'm Natasha Weeb. Find the area's official forecast and stream us anywhere on the Discover Weyburn app.
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0: the music you remember from the station that never forgets. It's Corey Hart with Ken O'Neill in for Barry Weiss. A Foot in Cold Water, Make Me Do Anything You Want is coming up. You know those people who brag that they only need 4 or 5 hours of sleep? It turns out some actually can do it. They're the ones with a rare genetic mutation that may let them function normally on way less sleep than I need. The rest of us still need between 7 and 9 hours a night. So if you're surviving on 4 hours and feel exhausted and cranky, you're probably not genetically gifted. You're just tired.
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7: Sunny skies with a high of 26. Conditions will clear up this evening with a low of 10. Tomorrow we'll see more sunshine with a high of 28. And a mix of sun and clouds on Friday with a good chance of showers and high of 28. I'm Natasha Weeb. Find the area's official forecast and stream us anywhere on the Discover Wayburn app.
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afternoon. I'm Ken O'Neill in for Barry Weiss. Stick around for your local news update. That's coming at 4. Your music, your memories. Drive the Cars

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1: Good afternoon. I'm Natasha Weeb. Weyburn police were called to a residence August 23rd after an adult woman refused to leave the property. Deputy Chief Shane St. John says officers may have different options available depending on what they find when they arrive.
2: When we realize that it is a mental health distress, we apprehend them under the Mental Health Act and we take them for further care.
1: St. John says officers are also considering whether a person may be a threat to themselves or others when assessing the situation. The woman was transported to the hospital for further assessment and care. Drivers are advised of a road closure on Cotto Avenue today. Due to asphalt repairs, the road will be closed from 9th Street to 11th Street until the end of the day. Parking is not permitted in the work area. Drivers are asked to obey all posted signage and use alternate routes to avoid the area. Southeast College's Computer Science Training Through Projects program gives students hands-on experience developing technical skills. Students work on real-world projects for businesses and community organizations. RBC Regional Vice President Dan Edwards says that's why the foundation is investing in the program.
3: That's why RBC Foundation is proud to support the work of the CSTTP program with a $100,000 donation to build in-demand skills for the jobs of tomorrow.
1: The $100,000 contribution covers 2 years of support for the program. The college says the funding will also help it offer training in communities where travel and instructor costs can otherwise make programming more difficult to deliver. The final day to swim in the Weyburn Leisure Center's outdoor pool will be September 7th, with the last two sponsored free swims for kids at the outdoor pool today and Friday. Communications coordinator with the City of Weyburn, Paige Tenbolt.
4: Heritage Village, it was their last weekend already, so that is closed for the season. Same with the Soo Line Historical Museum, it is closed for the season, but if people are looking to have tours booked, we may be able to accommodate through the winter season. They should just get a hold of our Leisure Services Department.
1: Tenbolt says the spray parks typically close mid-September, depending on the weather. Fall programming at the Spark Center will include free walking track days, sponsored by the Young Fellows Club of Weyburn. For these stories and more, visit discoverweyburn.com.
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1: Prairie Fire FC is preparing for another indoor soccer season in Weyburn. The club has programming available from U3 through adult, with options for players looking for recreational or more competitive soccer. It's also adding a new ladies recreational league this season. Tyler Hillstead is the technical director with Prairie Fire FC.
5: We close that registration on August 31st, and that'll give us a month to get everything prepared for the indoor season with teams, registration, jersey orders, and stuff like that.
1: Registration is available through the Prairie Fire FC website. The Toronto Blue Jays continue their series against the Kansas City Royals tonight after falling 5-3 in Game 1 last night. The Jays have fallen back to the bottom of the AL East, while the Royals sit at the bottom of the AL Central. Still, the Jays are 64-69 on the season, while the Royals are 59-74. Spencer Miles will have the start for Toronto against Randy Dobnak for Kansas City. First pitch is set for 5. Don't miss a moment. Tune in to Saskatchewan's home of Blue Jays baseball, AM 1190.
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1: Clear skies tonight with some haziness and a low of 10. Mostly sunny tomorrow with a high of 28. A mix of sun and clouds on Friday with a good chance of showers and high of 27. Cloudiness increasing on Saturday with a high of 27. And cloudy on Sunday with a good chance of showers and high of 22. I'm Natasha Weeb. 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

0: Rio, Duran Duran. Also, no afternoon is complete without a little bit of ABBA. Snuck that in there for you. I'm Ken O'Neill. Your music, your memories, and on the way, big country in a big country. 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
1: 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It is gone.
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1: 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Strikes out Cody Bellinger, and the Blue Jays have done it.
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8: Skies will be clear tonight, save for some haziness this evening. Temperatures reaching a low of 10. Tomorrow we'll see mostly sunny skies with a high of 28. And a mix of sun and clouds expected on Friday with a good chance of showers and a high of 27. I'm Natasha Weeb. Stay weather ready and stream us anywhere by downloading the Discover Weyburn app.
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0: Good times and the greatest hits of all time. Gino Vannelli with Black Cars. I'm Ken O'Neill for Barry Weiss. Don't ever think you're too old for something. At 66, Judy Oyama is proving that you're never too old to skateboard. The California woman has just extended her Guinness World Record as the oldest female competitive skateboarder. She first set the record 2 years ago and plans to break it again this October. Most of us are impressed if we can get off the couch without making a noise. Let this be a little inspiration for you today.
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6: Skies will be clear tonight, save for some haziness this evening. Temperatures are reaching a low of 10. Tomorrow we'll see mostly sunny skies with a high of 28. And a mix of sun and clouds expected on Friday with a good chance of showers and a high of 27. I'm Natasha Weeb. Find the area's official forecast and stream us anywhere on the Discover Weyburn app.
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Stick around for your next local news update. That's coming at 5. I'm Ken O'Neill. Saskatchewan's best music continues with Simply Red, holding back the years.

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1: You are a confessing believer in Jesus Christ. 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